0: say this for the streets. We can say this, this for the kids, bro. 2015, tired of playing victim, dog. This ain't trying to play victim, too. How many is we done lost? How many? Yeah, how many we lost? No, for real, answer the question. How many we done lost, bro? This year alone. Exactly, so we ain't got time to waste time, man. Gotta make time, bro. The judge make time. You know that, the judge make time, right? The judge make time, so it ain't... It shouldn't be for us to come out here and appreciate the little bit of life we got left, dog. On the dead homies, Charlie P, you know that, bro. You know that. Right, it's Mando. Right, it's Mando. And I say this because I love niggas, man. I love all my niggas, bro. Exactly, enough said. And we gonna get back to the show and move on, because that's petty. Mic check. We're gonna do some acapella before we get back to all my niggas. Listen to this. I promised Dave I never used the phrase. He said, think about what you're saying. No better than Samuel on the Django. No better than a white man with slave boats. Sound like I needed some soul searching. My pops gave me some game in real person. Retraced my steps on what they never taught me. Did my homework fast before government caught me. So I'ma dedicate this one verse to Oprah on how the infamous sensitive N-word control us. So many artists gave her an explanation to hold us. Well, this is my explanation, straight from Ethiopia. N-E-G-U-S, definition, royalty, king royalty. Wait, listen, N-E-G-U-S, description, black emperor, king ruler. Now let me finish. The history books overlooked the word and hide it. America tried to make it to a house divided. The homies don't recognize we've been using it wrong. So I'ma break it down and put my game in a song. N-E-G-U-S, say it with me, or say no more. Black stars can come and get me. Take it from Oprah Winfrey, tell her she right on time. Kendrick Lamar, by far, realest sneakers alive.
1: Yeah, shout him. It's crazy though, and this can't be just all I'm living for, man. Ain't like I can take any of this with me when I'm gone. Wake up, you get money, then what? You know what I'm saying? This can't be all the life. Another.

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0: Until everyone is a morning person. 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
3: 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My name is Eb, and you are listening to The House of Flow. Before the break, we ended off the set with Blue Laces 2, the track by Nipsey Hussle from the Victory Lap album. Before that, then we had California by Childish Gambino. I really appreciate how fun and expressive his vocal delivery is on that track. Before that, we heard Can't Be All by Big Crit. And the first song in that set was Kendrick Lamar with I. That's, of course, the album version of that track. The single version before the album, To Pimp a Butterfly, came out is actually pretty different. And I think I like both versions equally. That might be a bit of a controversial take, but that's how I feel about I by Kendrick Lamar. Anyway, we're just going to jump back into it here. We start off here with Fly Anakin. This is Say Thank You featuring Pink Sifu and Turk Benji here on 8.1 FM KVSC, the House of Flow.
4: Yes.
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4: Feeling bad like I can't remember this. You don't know what it means to bleed, remember? 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Left in the neck, that's what they expect.

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I never forget. Out of the rain, hard to explain. 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

0: No hands, it's whatever stare. 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I can't put a hand on none of the questions, but don't ask me while I'm still here. It's still hitting. Crazy country with the work on the Greyhound on a mission. I stayed down, no lie, they play around like 24-7. They serving sections, the playground, I'm a young investment. Remember the time, used to wild a knife, no shoddy selling. It's just a sample though, leaking found, I found what wishing for. 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
1: I won't say,
2: say thank you.
0: What? Make a wish.
3: I wish I'm a
1: would.
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for the Wonder Bread and jump me stumped on my f***ing head. It's like I learned right then, you either sink or you swim. And to beat your enemy, you gotta think like them. So I was up late, breaking day with the green.

0: 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My name is Abby. You're listening to The House of Float, and we just ended that set off with Float On by Danny Brown featuring Charlie XCX. Before that, we heard They Say by Common. Before that was The Gates by Cunning Linguists featuring Tone Deaf. And the first song there was Say Thank You by Fly Anakin featuring Pink Sifu and Turk Benji. We're going to take a quick break here, and then we'll jump back into it. Stay tuned for more here on The House of Float.
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0: 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Right now, we'll be starting off with A Tribe Called Quest. 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

my knees, fell to God. Thank you from my broken heart. Thank you for my Noah's Ark. Thank you for the coldest parts. Hey yo, I thank you from the bottom of the bucket where the totem starts. Yeah, what if somebody sold his heart?

0: good Jesus. But it was love is love, up is up, hell is hell, up and up, yup and what, love is love, yup, yup. I'm shining like that every summer, cuz A1 I wanna dub just because. What's the worth, what's the worth, what's the church, what's the church, plus the schools, all the fools, who will rule, who will do, who will still pay the fuel, who will be the first to get the view. Super cool, yo, probably revert to getting jewels, shining on in this man, have to get the tool.
1: Don't wanna say things to spray things,
0: but it's too much in the way things to elevate. Celebrate to communicate. We levitate and choose the fate. And some of us lose weight, and some of us move great. You can wait, wait. You can watch YouTube, you can watch. Probably be the bestseller since a Rolex watch. No computer, bright future, we could progress a lot. Must be the scotch, no wait. If you talking about papes, then it's the drops. Sarasus and helicopter style, I tell them land. We could sell them rocks from the land that the devil copped. Hold hands while the metal pop. Heavy metal pop, rebel not hella hot. Should I probably rob hella blocks? If it wasn't for them cops. And good Jesus. Oh, it's love. Was it love? Was it you? What did you? Who was it? Who cares? Hold hands. Say a prayer. Amen. I'm shining like gold. Every summer buzz. Do you dance with a? Cut a rug, rub your gut, pound a bud, buy a pound, say it's on a house. Don't ever doubt a thug, don't ever doubt a mother, don't ever doubt love. Was this about love? Was it about her? Was it about drugs? What such and such does? What such and such duckies? What it was, what it do? I tell the big homie like I'm telling you, like I'm selling truth, like it's hellin' through the roof.

0: already know. What is love? Yes it was.
1: Yes it was.
0: Was it you?
1: Was it you?
0: What it do?
1: What it do?
0: Who was that?
1: Who was that?
0: Who cares?
1: Who cares?
0: Hold hands.
1: Say a prayer.
0: Say a prayer.
1: Amen.
0: Amen.
1: I know. Every summer.

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1: 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This is The House of Flow, and we just wrapped up that set with All Night by Chance the Rapper. That was the K-Tronada remix of that track off of Chance the Rapper's mixtape Coloring Book. Before that, we heard Jesus by Blue, featuring some great production by the legendary Madlib. Love that beat. Before that, we heard Zeltron 6 Billion by Denzel Curry. That track, of course, features Lil Ugly Mane, underground legend. And the first song, there was This Generation by A Tribe Called Quest. We're now going to finish off the 7 o'clock hour with a couple more tracks. We'll be starting off with Gabriel Tedros. This is Two-Story Project Buildings here on KVSC.
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So we talked about the 1855 Point Elliott Treaty. 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
1: 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We just ended that set with Inside Your Home, actually Virtual by Flying Lotus featuring Shabazz Palaces. Before that, we heard Pretty Little Birds by SZA featuring Isaiah Rashad. Before that, we heard One of the Hardest by Prime. And the first song, there was Two Story Project Buildings by Gabriel Tedros featuring Matt Remy. We're now just going to jump right on into it. We'll start off this set with One of One by Smoke Dizza and Pete Rock. 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

0: Welcome back to 88.1 FM KVSC. My name is Eb, and you are listening to the House of Flow. We just ended that set with Mana, Moses by Fashan. Before that, we heard Next Time, Humble Pie by The Internet. And the first song there was One of One by Smoke Dizza and Pete Rock. We're not going to take a quick break, then we'll get back into it. Stay tuned after this.
1: Diane, 11:30 a.m., September 20th. Entering the city of St. Cloud, 265 miles south of the Canadian border, 93 miles west of the state line. 88 degrees on a fair day. Okay, looks like I'll be meeting with KVSC. Shouldn't be too hard to remember that. They'll be at the Red Carpet Nightclub at 4 p.m. I guess they're going to reveal the theme of their 48th annual trivia weekend at 5 p.m. This is where questions go to die. When I finish there, I'll be sure to set a reminder to register.

0: register my team for trivia when registration opens on December 7th, 2026. 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
1: KVSC is hosting the reveal party for our 48th annual Trivia Weekend on September 20th at the Red Carpet Nightclub in St. Cloud. The party starts at 4 p.m., but the reveal is happening at 5 p.m. And just an FYI between you and me, the theme is not Twin Peaks. You're gonna have to keep guessing.
2: 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That sounds quite fun. I'm very much interested to find out what the next theme will be. I don't even know yet. So we'll all be finding out together on September 20th. Anyway, let's get back into the music here. We'll be starting off with Abhi the Nomad. This is Letter for God here on KVSC.

0: We didn't have tornadoes here until we started putting into traffic circles. Because on the county, you want to know why? That when people go round and round in circles, it causes disturbance in the atmosphere and causes tornadoes.
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2: 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Before that little break, we heard Save Yourself, the track by Aesop Rock. Before that, we heard Ladies First by Queen Latifah. Before that was Bagged Back by Vince Staples. And the first track there was Run by Abby the Nomad. We're going to jump into it now. Keep the night on rolling. We're starting off with High Tech. This is Music is for Life. Ain't that the truth? Here on 88.1 FM KVSC. Furthest left on your FM dial, Educational Public Radio.
3: Next message.
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3: 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Yeah.

Hey, yo, High Tech, what up? You know what this is? It's your boy, Boss the Boss Down, Flip Mode Squad, all right? Now, you know, there's a serious thing behind the music that we're doing. It's like, music, you know, for me, man, it mean everything, family. You know, when we going through our little personal stripes in life, you know what I'm saying? We get up in that studio, close that door, be locking ourselves in that little four-wall space, man. Get up in the vocal booth and become whoever you want to be. Express whatever you want to feel. You know what I mean? When you're going through your most frustrating time in life, you know what I'm saying? You can realize that when you can't find nobody else to speak to, you can speak through the music. Help other people feel your pain, your struggle, your passion. You know, what you live and die for, your values in life. You know what I mean? Music, man, it's the voice of every being in the universe, the platform provided for us to communicate when all else fails. It's what allows us to be able to connect with touching the heart and the soul of the street.

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1: 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My name is Evan. You've been listening to The House of Flow, and we just ended that set with the 7-minute epic by Storm, In My Town. Such a fantastic song on all fronts. Before that, we heard Mighty O, of course, by Outkast. Before that was Love and War by Dilated Peoples. Before that, we heard K-Rock's Housen by MC Light. Before that was Lucky Ones by Kwaku Collins. And the first track there was Music Is For Life by High Tech. We're going to take a quick break here, and then we'll jump back into the music here now that we are in the 9 o'clock hour of the show.
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1: 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This is the House of Flow, and as I have said multiple times, my name is Zeb. I hope you are enjoying what you're hearing and that you're forgiving my occasional slip-ups. It's been an interesting show so far, but so far I think the music at least has been good. Hopefully we can continue that streak on with this next set of music here. We got Ghostface Killah with In the Park here on KVSC.

0: Welcome back to 88.1 FM KVSC. This is the House of Flow, and we just ended that set with Chief Raga by Lords of the Underground. Before that, we heard Two Sides by Killer Mike. Before that was State of Clarity by Guru featuring Common. And the first track there was In the Park by Ghostface Killa. We're going to take a quick break here, and then we'll jump back right into it. Stay tuned for more.
1: 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I'm John Drake. 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
0: 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I hope that you are enjoying what you've been hearing so far. We're going to now continue on. We got Cypress Hill with When the Ship Goes Down here on KVSC.

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1: 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My name is Zeb, and of course, you're still listening, at least I hope, to the House of Flow. We just ended the previous set with Clippings track, Say the Name. Before that, we heard Hero by Nas, and the first song there was When the Ship Goes Down by Cypress Hill. We're just going to keep it on going here as we progress further through the penultimate hour of tonight's show. We're getting ever closer to the end, but that's all right, because, you know, good things come to an end. We'll be starting off with Run the Jewels. This is Yankee and the Brave, Episode 4, by Run the Jewels, as I said, here on 88.1 FM KVSC.
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0: 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We just finished off that set with RX by Greaves. Before that, we heard the absolute sensation that was Sugar by Brockhampton. I know that song was big, but it should have been like a number one. It's just the perfect pop, rap, everything song, really. And then before that, we heard One Blood, Under W by the Wu-Tang Clan. We're going to take a quick break here, then we'll jump back into it. Stay tuned for more here on the House of Flow.
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0: 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Of course, this is the House of Flow, and we will now be turning the flow of the musical water back on, so to speak. We'll be kicking off this next set with a fun track, a track that I quite enjoy, called Brawn by Benny the Butcher, here on Your Sound Alternative.

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2: 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You'll hear from plenty of local and state news so you never miss a headline. After that, we'll give you national news stories that are important to be in the know about. Then you'll hear from the BBC for your world news summary before getting the weather forecast of the St. Cloud area. Of course, we can't forget about Down to a Science, a segment where we give you the facts and bust down myths of all things scientific. Then you'll hear from state and local sports news, as well as This Day in Sports for 90 seconds of sports history. Finally, our newscasts always wrap up with a 30-minute feature of different varieties, just to make sure you're extra informed.
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3: 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This, of course, is the House of Flow, and we just ended that set with The Jug by Nazim and Spencer Joles. Before that, we heard Lunch Money by Pusha T. And the first track, there was Ain't No Half Steppin' by Big Daddy Kane. Let's jump back into it. Now we have Gangstar with Put Up or Shut Up coming up for you right now.

Came from Tarsif, not too easily impressed, never starstruck. Muffled on a compressor with the hairpin. Never had a hit record on our air spins. Heart aching with revenge, mind full of grief. Never had a major dip, signed to the streets. Grandma praying for my sins, mind's getting steep. Clicking over on my other line when it

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1: 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We just ended the set with Yamberdini High, the absolute smasher by ASAP Mob. Before that, we heard The Avenue by Run DMC. Before that was Conversational Pieces by Boldy James and Real Bad Man. And the first song there was Put Up or Shut Up by Gangstar. We're going to jump into it here now since we've just taken our break already. We'll start off with Black Guy Peace, the track by Soul Iloquists of Sound. 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

0: We ended that set with It's On You by Pete Rock and Seal Smooth. Before that, we heard Dance Monkey by Sage Francis. Before that was Our Time by Chino XL featuring Proof. And the first track there was Black Guy Peace by Soul Eloquists of Sound. We're going to take a break here, and then it's going to be about that time to wrap up tonight's show. So we'll take care of that right after this.
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0: Welcome back to KVSC, and yep, that's going to about do it here for tonight's installment of The House of Flow. I hope you've enjoyed what you've heard, and I hope that you'll tune in next time. My name has been Zeb, and I'll leave you off with one more set of music here. We're starting off with The Roots. This is Get Busy here on 80.1 FM KVSC. Thanks again, everyone, and have a great night. Stay tuned for more music in this set, and after this, we got the KVSC Nightly Mixtape coming. So even though this show's ending, there's a lot more here tonight on KVSC. I'll see you next time. This is Get Busy by The Roots.

In the beginning, man was created, imaged perfection. And although he was perfect, still something was missing. He was incomplete, unwhole. Then woman was born. Together, the creation of these two souls intertwined, and naturally, the two became one. Completion. When your soulmate is placed at your side, hold on for dear life. No matter the obstacles in your path, destiny is not temporary, and true love will always last. Just as first man, evolve, and together you too shall fulfill destiny's plan, and together become one, completion, the evolution of man.

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1: Diane, 11:30 a.m., September 20th, entering the city of St. Cloud, 265 miles south of the Canadian border, 93 miles west of the state line. 88 degrees on a fair day. Okay, looks like I'll be meeting with KVSC. Shouldn't be too hard to remember that. They'll be at the Red Carpet Nightclub at 4 p.m. I guess they're going to reveal the theme of their 48th annual trivia weekend at 5 p.m. This is where questions go to die. When I finish there, I'll be sure to set a reminder to register my team for trivia when registration opens on December 7th, 2026. I'm sure the station manager will be able to answer any questions I have.
2: KVSC is hosting the reveal party for our 48th annual trivia weekend on September 20th at the Red Carpet Nightclub in St. Cloud. The party starts at 4 p.m., but the reveal is happening at 5 p.m. And just an FYI between you and me, the theme is not Twin Peaks. You're gonna have to keep guessing.

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5: 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I'm John Drake. 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

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Right about now, now, now, you are listening to the sounds of KVSC 88.1 FM, St. Cloud.

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1: Diane, 11:30 a.m., September 20th. Entering the city of St. Cloud, 265 miles south of the Canadian border, 93 miles west of the state line. 88 degrees on a fair day. Okay, looks like I'll be meeting with KVSC. Shouldn't be too hard to remember that. They'll be at the Red Carpet Nightclub at 4 p.m. I guess they're going to reveal the theme of their 48th annual trivia weekend at 5 p.m. This is where questions go to die. When I finish there, I'll be sure to set a reminder to register my team for trivia when registration opens on December 7th, 2026. I'm sure the station manager will be able to answer any questions I have.
2: KVSC is hosting the reveal party for our 48th annual trivia weekend on September 20th at the Red Carpet Nightclub in St. Cloud. 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

The slow drag, crawling inward. The terrible stench of lies sweeping the mouths of the people. A rap on cotton. A self-administered needle in the arm. Zombie stares. And rubber spines.

citizens of the West, migrants looting the land, the tentacles of the local elite, neighboring responsibility, corporations mining, the World Bank and the IMF. Tell them, talk about the blood. Talk about the blood. 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The censorship. The censorship, the dank jail cell, tell them. Talk about the blood. The death machine is in our palms. Scrolling, the death machines

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2: 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You'll hear from plenty of local and state news so you never miss a headline. After that, we'll give you national news stories that are important to be in the know about. Then you'll hear from the BBC for your world news summary before getting the weather forecast of the St. Cloud area. Of course, we can't forget about Down to a Science, a segment where we give you the facts and bust down myths of all things scientific. Then you'll hear from state and local sports news as well as This Day in Sports for 90 seconds of sports history. Finally, our newscasts always wrap up with a 30-minute feature of different varieties just to make sure you're extra informed.
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1: 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There are witches of three, and they all look up at us, and especially at me. The six-handed goddess will see you now. This fermented tea and warm milk ought to chill you right out.

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2: With headlines from around the state, I'm Zan Holston. Coming up, a North Metro city is revisiting a dark event in its history that went unacknowledged for nearly a century.
3: They were armed with shotguns and ropes, and they were shouting out what they were going to do to Ernest McDuffie.
2: But first, the Bureau of Criminal Apprehension now says Wednesday's mass shooting at a downtown Minneapolis apartment complex started from domestic violence and ended with 6 people injured, including 3 police officers, and 3 people dead, including the suspect.
4: This is once again a situation where domestic violence is center and central to a really terrible situation with multiple people shot.
2: Investigators say the suspect, 35-year-old Carlton Neal Johnson II, shot and wounded the mother of his young child outside the apartment building during a custody exchange. They say he then went inside, shooting 2 building employees, before taking an elevator to his 9th-floor apartment, where he shot and killed 2 apartment residents. They say responding officers followed the sound of gunfire up the stairs, where both officers were shot and injured, before the suspect was shot and killed. The BCA believes police shot the suspect, but the medical examiner's findings are still pending. Officials say the suspect was also facing eviction proceedings this week because he threatened other residents several times and flashed a gun. They say he was a legal gun owner. Investigators say surveillance video captured the entire attack. The Associated Press reports federal prosecutors have charged suspended ICE agent Christian Castro with lying to investigators about the January shooting of a Venezuelan man in North Minneapolis during Operation Metro Surge. The charging document is under seal until Castro is apprehended. He was released from a Texas jail last week. ICE now says its agents arrested 131 U.S. citizens for allegedly assaulting federal officers during Operation Metro Surge. But U.S. attorneys pursued charges in only a third of those arrests, or about 44 of the 131 cases. The acting ICE director detailed the numbers in a letter to Congresswoman Angie Craig and Ilhan Omar last month. Axios, an online news service, obtained and published the letter. 2/3 of the cases were dismissed, declined for prosecution, or resolved through pretrial programs. 95 years ago, a white mob tried to break into the Anoka City Jail to lynch Ernest McDuffie, a 22-year-old black man accused, without evidence, of attacking a young white girl about 20 miles north of the Twin Cities. The mob never reached him, but the threats followed him to court. McDuffie pleaded guilty to the attack after being warned the mob would lynch him if he returned to Anoka. He was sentenced to 7 years in prison. Anoka is now proclaiming September 5th, Ernest McDuffie Remembrance Day. The state Senate adopted a resolution to honor him, and some organizers want to erect a permanent physical marker to preserve his memory. Local historian Ed Wheeling says this is the first step to righting a historic wrong.
3: And this is a chance for us to restore his humanity, to give him his day and honor him.
2: A public remembrance will be held Saturday afternoon at Anoka's Riverfront Memorial Park. Hear more about McDuffie's life and what happened to him on our weekly North Star Stories program. Listen on our website or on your local Amper station. Caring for a sick or disabled loved one can cost Minnesotans their place in the workforce and make it tough to get it back. A state report says most of Minnesota's 640,000 family caregivers also hold paying jobs, but some have to cut their hours or step away from work. AARP Minnesota says the state's paid family and medical leave program could help more caregivers remain employed, but one caregiver tells Public News Service it won't erase the financial strain.
5: Many caregivers are trading their own financial security to care for loved ones out of a place of love, but also love doesn't pay bills.
2: AARP also wants more flexible workplaces and greater financial relief for unpaid caregivers. And finally, the State Fair's final weekend is bringing the world to Minnesota, or at least to Dan Patch Park. Pan Latino Day brings musicians, dancers, and artists on Saturday, while you can learn to dance to Afrobeat, Bollywood, or K-pop at Sunday's new Cultural Destinations Day. Hmong Minnesota Day closes out the fair Monday with singers, dancers, and martial artists. 3 days, many rhythms, and one last spin around the world in Minnesota before the fair closes. For North Star Stories, I'm Zan Holston.
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Monday. Boss is on your case, but you got to sit in on some local bluegrass. You were late again on Tuesday, but right on time to sample the new Janelle Monáe. Wednesday, it's another boring staff meeting, followed by Pixies Deep Cuts played right off the vinyl. I like to spend some time in Mozambique. 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

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First off, good morning. 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
4: And Wolfie with your Nerd Network news.
3: Today we're talking about the highly anticipated body horror game, Ill. This game has been in development for 4 years and is now slating to release sometime in 2027. And with the recent story trailer, we're given an excellent glimpse at what's to come with this visceral game.
4: In the trailer, the player wakes up from a coma and is immediately thrown into the dangerous overrun fort. We're introduced to how gruesome yet beautiful this game is. The animators and modelers did an excellent job of creating these grotesque, I want to say people. The creepy permanent smile guy, the grotesque babies, the giant creature that breaks through the wall. The enemies in this game are unpredictable. They react to their surroundings on impulse and have eerily realistic human-like reflexes. The environments aren't just a backdrop either. They're an active part of gameplay, even when solving puzzles.
3: We haven't seen this level of body horror in a game yet, and we already know the game will be difficult to play, just from how realistic the dismemberment and injuries are. From shredded flesh, exposed bones, eviscerated carcasses, and even worse. We know this game will be disgusting, bloody, and extremely gory. On top of that, the audio system amplifies the emotional impact of dismemberment, so the player will not only hear, but feel every agonizing scream. Y'all, we also gotta talk about the devs of Ill. They've worked on films like VHS Beyond, It Welcome to Derry, Israel, and more. As veteran horror filmmakers, they give their special touch to Ill, creating a super immersive survival horror with a beautiful cinematic edge.
4: Ill is disturbing, grotesque, and bloody, with utterly gorgeous environments that will keep you on your toes. And keep an eye on our socials, as you guys will know here first when more updates get announced. And until then, Dark Hearts, well, good luck. Keep quiet in there.
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0: 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That last song you heard was... Let's see what that was. It was I Appear Missing by Queens of the Stone Age. Next up, you're going to hear a little bit about Ampers and what's going on our local and state stages.
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3: Welcome back to Stages on KVSC. Here's what's happening in the Granite City area and beyond. Starting off with Thursday, September 3rd, in the St. Cloud area, Monday Night Jazz will be performing at the Pioneer Place Veranda Lounge from 7 to 9:30 p.m. In the Twin Cities area, Clover's Daughter will be performing at 7th Street Entry with Call Me Fritz and Bright Young Things at 8 p.m. The show is 18+ and doors open at 7. Clung Tight will be performing at the Turf Club with DeLakes and Therapy Culture at 8 p.m. The show is 21+ and doors open at 7. Moving on to Friday, September 4th, in the St. Cloud area, Rose Lynde will be performing at the Red Carpet Main Stage at 9 p.m. Analog Vibe will be performing at the Red Carpet Keller Bar at 9 p.m. Silverada will be performing with Rambler Kane at Milk and Honey Ciders at 7 p.m. In the Twin Cities area, Black Marble will be performing with Public Circuit and Jimmy Cicero at Fine Line at 8 p.m. The show is 18+ and doors open at 7. Red Desert will be performing at Turf Club with Heavy as I and Dad's Nighttime Friends at 8 p.m. The show is 21+ and doors open at 7. Ending Friday and moving on to Saturday, September 5th, in the St. Cloud area, Corey Medina will be performing at the Pioneer Place Veranda Lounge from 8 to 11 p.m. Corey Medina is a Diné singer, songwriter, and guitarist, and is the lead singer for his band Corey Medina and Brothers. System 13 will be performing at the Red Carpet Main Stage at 9 p.m. Doors open at 8:30. In the Twin Cities area, Greek will be performing with Paco at 7th Street Entry at 7:30 p.m. The show is all ages and doors open at 6:30. Robert Lester Folsom will be performing with Oscar Lindsay at Turf Club at 8 p.m. The show is 21+ and doors open at 7. Finally, moving on to Sunday, September 6th, in the Twin Cities area, Mustard Service will be performing with Pity Party, Girls Club, Manwolves, and Chicano Mosh at Fine Line at 7:30 p.m. The show is 18+ and doors open at 7. As always, don't forget to support your local scene, and until next time, I'm Alan Sucero. Go see a show!
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0: Some great stuff coming up, so go out there. Get on to it. There's stuff happening today. Because that was Monday's stages read. So it's a few days have passed. But anyway, I'm Liz. I'm filling in for Bruce for Indie Brunch this morning. And right now, the time is 9:08. And the weather, let's see. It's pretty... foggy and misty out there. It's 69 degrees and the humidity is at 90%. For the rest of the day, we're going to maybe see some sun with a high near 90. Yikes. Wow. Far cry from what it is right now. Wow. And not very windy, so we'll have fun. Great. Apparently... Yeah, that's the updated one. That seems weird. But tonight will be patchy fog after I almost said poggy, patchy fog after 3 a.m. Otherwise, partly cloudy with a low around 63 and also not very windy for that night. And that's a look at today. But why don't we get back into some more music? Next up, you're going to hear No Surprises by Radiohead here on 88.1 FM KVSC.

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88.1 FM KVSC. The last song was Come Down Soon by Lizzie McAlpine. Before that, you heard Your Best American Girl by Mitski. And topping the show off, kind of, sort of, it started a little bit late, but topping my portion of the show off, 10 minutes late, was No Surprises by Radiohead. And let's see. It's already September. I haven't been on in a while, so there's a lot of new things to read. Oh, and one ends in October. Like, how is it already September? On the next episode of The Menu, we're talking to an up-and-coming indie rock performer on Tuesday, September 8th at 4:30 p.m. Tune in to hear an interview with Mini Trees. Mini Trees is the performing name of Lexi Vega. She started self-releasing music in 2019 and has put out two full-length albums. She's toured with Julian Baker, Death Cab for Cutie, and Deep Sea Driver. And we'll play a headline show at 7th Street Entry on Saturday, September 12th. For this episode of The Menu, Mini Trees is interviewed by KVSE News Director Shay Lalonick. That's The Menu, airing Tuesdays at 4:30 p.m., brought to you by KVSC, radio that's as local as it gets. And you will be hearing some Mini Trees songs at some point during the show. Maybe soon, maybe not soon. I don't know. Let's read another one that is coming up pretty soon. Here's another recent one, and then we'll get back to music. In the community interest, KVSC reminds you that the Stearns History Museum is presenting the program From Carnegie to Community. Oh, wait. Oh, yes. Okay. I thought it was. Oh, wait. This is done. It's already September 4th. Well, there you go. Let me read another one then. In the community interest, KVSC reminds you that the Stearns History Museum is presenting a program on environmental stewardship on Wednesday, September 9th. The event begins at 9 a.m. Becca Tucker of Great River Greening will lead the program, which is titled Building Lasting Stewardship of Pollinator Habitats on Restoration Projects Through Community Engagement. This event is free for Stearns History Museum members, and there's an admission price for non-members. 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And that's another community reminder from your friends here at KVSC. Well. Next up, you're going to hear North by Claro on the first on your FM dial, 88.1 FM.

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0: 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The last song you just heard was Down by Hot Chip. And I'll get a date here in just a second. I think that's new. I would assume it's new. No, I mean, it's not super new. It's 2022. God, how crazy that that's already 4 years ago. The time is just going by too quickly. Okay, anyway, before that you heard Oh No, Now My by This Is Lorelei off of their 2026 release, The Singer in My Band. They released something almost a year ago, I guess. So that's cool that they're being consistent. I don't know what I'm saying. And topping the set off, we had North by Claro. What will you hear next? You will hear let's hear about the trivia reveal party first before we get back into any more music. Cause I'm excited for that.
1: Diane, 11:30 a.m., September 20th, entering the city of St. Cloud, 265 miles south of the Canadian border, 93 miles west of the state line. 88 degrees on a fair day. Okay, looks like I'll be meeting with KVSC. Shouldn't be too hard to remember that. They'll be at the Red Carpet Nightclub at 4 p.m. I guess they're going to reveal the theme of their 48th annual trivia weekend at 5 p.m. This is where questions go to die. When I finish there, I'll be sure to set a reminder to register my team for trivia when registration opens on December 7th, 2026. I'm sure the station manager will be able to answer any questions I have.
2: KVSC is hosting the reveal party for our 48th annual trivia weekend on September 20th at the Red Carpet Nightclub in St. Cloud. The party starts at 4 p.m., but the reveal is happening at 5 p.m. And just an FYI between you and me, the theme is not Twin Peaks. You're gonna have to keep guessing.
0: Well, that's very exciting. I love KVSC, and I love the red carpet. So I'm glad. Oh, I'm so glad that it's gonna be at the KVSC at the red carpet. I think that it's great that the red carpet wants to collaborate more with campus. I've worked on a couple of events, I guess, just one. I'm working on a second event now with Bob at the red carpet, and he is very down, like, to host any event, and he's very generous. Like, I'm just so glad that this is all I ever, like, really wanted, I don't know. As soon as I, like, learned about all the cool things that go on downtown, I was like, well, what the heck? Why doesn't the school get more involved? So I'm glad that the things are working out. And anyway, next up, you're going to hear Let's Go to Bed by The Cure off of Japanese Whispers.

88.1 FM KVSC. The last song you heard was The Reason by Baby Rose. Before that was I Can't Wait by Phoebe Bridgers, which features Cameron Winter, the frontman of the band Geese. And the first song you heard in that set was Let's Go to Bed by The Cure. Well. Let's just keep on keeping on. The next song you're going to hear is That's When I Reach for My Revolver by Mission of Burma.

0: 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The last song you just heard was I Stand Corrected by Vampire Weekend off of the album of the same name. Before that, you heard Profane Break by Chanel Beads. And before that was That's When I Reveal... What if I could say anything ever? That's When I Reach for My Revolver by Mission of Burma. Well, next up you're going to hear a little promo and then a song that I keep playing every time I'm in the studio. Here I Dreamt I Was an Architect by The Decemberist. So here's that on Your Sound Alternative 88.1 FM.
1: 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I'm John Drake. 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

You're listening to 88.1 FM KVSC, and the last song you heard was The Fountain by, I'm trying to figure out quite how to say it. I guess I don't know if it's D-I-I-V, or maybe I'm just silly and it's supposed to be Roman numerals. Whatever, you know, it is what it is. If they wanted me to know how to pronounce it. Okay. I got it. I was going to say it would be on their Wikipedia, and it was. I just didn't click into it yet. It's pronounced. It's pronounced informally known as dive. Okay. Just an interesting way to spell that. Okay. Cool. No, that's cool. I should have looked it up before, but it's okay. It's fine. Anyway, before that, you heard I'll Change For You by Mitski. And before that, Here I Dreamt I Was an Architect by The Decemberist. Well. Let me read another thing here for you. Oh, this is... And this is probably ending pretty soon, it looks like, within the next week. In the community interest, KVSC reminds you that the Stearns History Museum is presenting a summer series titled Hiking Through History. On select dates between now and mid-September, Stearns History Museum and Stearns County Parks team up to lead hikes through regional parks. They'll share information about the natural ecosystem and add some historical perspective, too. The walks are between a mile and a mile and a half, and they're intended to be easy enough for people of all skill levels. More information is available at stearnshistorymuseum.org, and that's another community reminder from your friends here at KVSC. Let's see. And also, let's update you on the weather in the area, because I'm curious now, too, after seeing that it was going to be 90 apparently today. Okay, right now it's overcast and 71. The humidity is at 87%. And it's 10:16 right now. So we'll see. We'll see what happens. It still says that we're going to get a sunny day apparently with a high near 90 and low wind speeds. Tonight will be patchy fog after 3 a.m., otherwise partly cloudy with a low around 63. Saturday, patchy fog before 9 a.m., otherwise mostly cloudy, then gradually becoming sunny with a high near 88. Saturday night, a slight chance of showers, then a chance of showers and thunderstorms after 1 a.m. Patchy fog after 5 a.m. Otherwise, partly cloudy with a low around 67 and low wind speeds. Sunday, a 50% chance of showers and thunderstorms. Patchy fog before 8 a.m. Otherwise, mostly cloudy with a high near 82 and low wind speeds. Sunday night, a chance of showers and thunderstorms, mostly cloudy with a low around 66 and low wind speeds again. And then hopefully, you know, some more rain. I was going to just do the weekend, but I forgot Monday's also the weekend, basically. Labor Day, showers are likely with thunderstorms also possible after 1 p.m., mostly cloudy with a high near 80. Southeast wind, 5 to 10 miles per hour. And Monday night, showers and possibly a thunderstorm, low around 66, with wind speeds around 15 to 30 miles per hour. So, yeah, enjoy your Labor Day weekend. Maybe you're going to the fair. I want to try to go to the fair. But maybe less people will go because of the rain. Probably not. Definitely not. But, you know, I can be delusional and think that because as a way to prepare myself if I decide to go to the fair, because I went last year and it was
too much. It was too much. I mean, it always is too much for me, but you know, it works for some people and I'm so happy for them that they have a great time at the fair. I do love going for some reason. Maybe the idea that like I'm supposed to like it, and I do. I don't know. Whatever. Anyway, the next song you're going to hear is Cold by Chelsea Wolfe.

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88.1 FM KVSC. The last song you just heard was Idiot Heart by Sunset Rubdown. Before that, you heard Underwater by Many Trees, who, like I said,

0: earlier in the show, they have their menu episode coming up this upcoming Tuesday. So be sure to listen to that. That'll be after the 4 p.m. news. Let's see. Well. It's time for the Friday Arts and Culture Collage, brought to you by Gracie J. So let's listen in on that.
1: 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Hollywood actor Sean Astin, best known for his role in the Lord of the Rings film trilogy, is coming to St. Cloud State University on Thursday, September 24th. Astin will serve as the inaugural speaker in the Bennett D. Moline Family University Speakers Series. Starting at 6:30 p.m. in Ritchie Auditorium on campus, Astin will speak on the subject of mental health. This event is free and open to the public, but registration is required. For more information and to register, go to secsu.mn/Astin. Waite Park Public Library is hosting an author event on Saturday, September 26th. From 11 a.m. to noon, join Minnesota author Jason C. McDonald as he shares two of his novels, Beyond the Bramble Thicket and Mateo's Island Mystery. McDonald will be reading from and answering questions about his books, as well as his writing process, creativity, and more. This event is free and more suited toward middle grade and young adults. Audiences. Also on Saturday, September 26th, Raina, a new musical, is having its workshop presentation at the Paramount Theater in downtown St. Cloud at 3 p.m. Set against the backdrop of 19th century Paraguay, Raina follows the journey of Eliza Lynch, the former First Lady of the South American country, as she goes from Ireland to Paris and ultimately Paraguay, becoming one of the nation's most celebrated and controversial historical figures. Her life all unfolding alongside the events leading to the War of the Triple Alliance, one of the most devastating conflicts in South American history. The musical's book is written by local artist Jorge Delgado, with dramaturgical support from Anthony Schrock, another local artist. The one-hour workshop presentation will feature a cast of six actors, along with live dance performances celebrating Latin American culture. This event is free, however, a ticket is required. To reserve a free ticket, visit paramountarts.org. And mark your calendars for St. Cloud State's homecoming, September 30th through October 3rd. SCSU's homecoming is the university's biggest red and black celebration of the year, with special events for students, families, prospective students, alumni, community members, and more. I'm Gracie J, and that's what's happening. 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
0: Well, that sounds like a lot of great stuff, and I am interested in some of those things, like the thing happening at Gnarly Bard, and I hit my glasses on the mic. The thing happening at Gnarly Bard, the film festival, there we go, that's what it's called, and, you know, wouldn't that be great if my computer worked so I can look at it, but no, but that sounds interesting. I'm a part of the St. Cloud Film Society, so I would love to head on over there and watch that. Maybe, maybe see if they would do another film festival ever. Anyway, also the Paramount Arts one. I actually know Anthony and Jorge. I've worked with them in the past, just a little bit. Yeah, I hope that goes well. I think I'm gonna go watch that as well. Why not? Okay, next up, you're gonna hear You're a Ghost by Downtown Boys here on Your Sound Alternative, 88.1 FM KVSC.

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88.1 KVSC. The first song, or no, the last song you heard was Closer by Mise en Scène. A band that Bruce has put us on, I think. Because, well, I mean, I didn't know about that before he, or them before he suggested that some of their songs get added. So that's very cool. Very cool. Before that was Star Treatment by Arctic Monkeys. Arctic Monkeys. Yep. And before that was a new song by Downtown Boys, You're a Ghost. And I'm glad Zach liked that one. That's good. Okay. Well. Next up, you're going to hear Waterfall by Babe Rainbow. Here on the Voice of St. Cloud, KVSC.

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88.1 FM KVSC. That song you just heard was Fall at Your Feet by Crowded House off that 1991 release Woodface. Before that was Edge of the Edge. Wait, no. I put it in there wrong. It was Revive Him by Panda Bear and Sonic Boom. And topping that set off, we had also something I put in wrong. Let's see. We had Waterfall by Babe Rainbow. Well, next up, you're going to hear I'm on Standby by Eels here on College and Community Radio, 88.1 FM, KVSC.

88.1 FM KVSC. The last song you heard was Debonair by the Afghan Whigs. Before that, you heard David by Courtney Barnett. And topping that set off, we had I'm on Standby by the Eels. By Eels, I should say, because it's not the Eels, whatever. Well, let's see. I don't know. I might change up the vibe here in a little while, but for now, you're gonna hear a little read, and then we'll get back into some more music. In the community interest, KVSC reminds you that the First Presbyterian Church of Foley is presenting their annual fall festival on Wednesday, September 16th. A portion of the proceeds from this event will be donated to local families experiencing major medical expenses. The First Presbyterian Church will serve pulled pork dinner from 4:30 p.m. to 7 p.m. with dine-in and takeout options both available. There will also be a bake sale, a marketplace, and a silent auction as part of this event. That's another community reminder from your friends at KVSC. You can get more information about this event at our website, kvsc.org. 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And you know what? I'll read the next one too. In the community interest, KVSC reminds you that the Paramount Center for the Arts hosts the annual Journey Around the World performance on Monday, October 5th. 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This is this one-night-only performance brings SESU students to the stage to express their cultural heritage through song, dance, and comedy skits. The show begins at 6 p.m. That's another community reminder from your friends at KVSC. And you can also find this event, more information about this event, at our website, kvsc.org. Go to the events tab and the area events page. Well. I'll also give you a little update on the weather. Hooray. Overcast and 74. Humidity is at 72%. And yeah. So yeah. Yeah. Next up, you're going to hear The Feeling by Steve Lacy here on The Furthest, Farthest, The Farthest, and The First. 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

0: You're listening to Indie Brunch on KVSC 88.1 FM. And the last song you heard was Hard Feelings / Loveless by Lorde off of Melodrama. Before that was Lost Cause by Billie Eilish. And topping the set off, we had The Feeling by Steve Lacy, trying to change up the vibe just a little bit. Okay, so now I'm trying to say less. So I'm thinking about it too much, maybe. Next up, you're going to hear a promo. And then you're going to hear Two Ghosts by Harry Styles here on Your Sound Alternative.
1: 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I'm John Drake. 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

0: people dead and family, San Francisco's cosmic space travelers. 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

88.1 FM KVSC. We're wrapping up Indie Brunch here, and the last song you heard was Ceilings by Lizzie McAlpine. Before that was Tired of Sleeping by Suzanne Vega. And before that, topping the set off, we had Two Ghosts by Harry Styles. And like I said, we're coming to a close on this show, but I can tell you now that you'll hear maybe a few songs from Beach House and Alexandra Savior. If you stay tuned, you will definitely hear the Minnesota history in 90 seconds. Let's see. I better stop talking so you can hear those songs. And next up we have Feel Like Giving Up by iDress here on your Sound Alternative, KVSC.

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3: Early morning, June 7th, 1928, Captain Edward C. Smith piloted the USS America out of harbor on Isle Royal. He was Ojibwe, a member of the Fond du Lac Band. He knew this island, located 20 miles off Minnesota's north shore, better than anyone. At 69, this sailor had been navigating Lake Superior, its ports, dense fog, and hidden reefs for a good chunk of his life. It was said all he needed to pinpoint his location was the sound of the boat's whistle bouncing off the shore. On this dark June morning, he retired to his cabin after unloading passengers at a popular Isle Royal resort. He left the wheelhouse in the command of the brand new first mate, telling him to steer clear of the shore, but the mate must have lost his bearing or misinterpreted the warning, because minutes later, he ran the ship on a reef. Captain Smith made sure crew and passengers were all safely aboard lifeboats before he left the sinking USS America.
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You know, I never feel good about stopping a song when it's in the middle of the playing. But regardless, thank you. That was the Indie Brunch Show. That was, of course, All of the Girls by Alexandra Savior on Your Sound Alternative.

0: 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I'm Kevin on your radio. 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On this fine Friday, I'll bring you the latest news from our local and state community, then I'll catch you up on what's happening nationwide before we hear from the BBC for today's World News Summary. Your rundown of Husky and Minnesota sports news is coming your way, along with your full Granite City forecast. 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And let's start real local right here in St. Cloud, because Centricare Corbin Cancer Center is offering free prostate cancer screening on Thursday, September 17th to help eligible men detect it early. The Urology Clinic and the Laboratory Services are partnering with Centricare to provide the screenings from 4 to 6 p.m. at the Centricare Corbin Cancer Center. Men ranging in age from 45 to 70 with no history of prostate cancer are eligible for a free prostate-specific antigen blood test and prostate exam. Prostate cancer is one of the most common cancers affecting men. According to American Cancer Society, about 1 in 8 men will be diagnosed with prostate cancer in their lifetime. Early detection helps identify prostate cancer before symptoms develop, when treatment may be most effective. Appointments are required with limited space. To schedule a free screening, call 320-229-5100. Again, that's 320-229-5100. Now going up to Duluth. Duluth Public Schools is opening its newly renovated Downtown Education Center. The district purchased the former Duluth News Tribune building 3 years ago for $600,000. Renovations cost about $15.7 million, while consolidating programs is expected to save about $600,000 in rental costs. The building will house about a dozen administrative departments, educational programs, and student support services. The facility also features a welcome center honoring civil rights activist and former Duluth Central student Ethel Ray Nance. An ICE agent facing federal charges over a shooting during Operation Metro Surge has been arrested. On Thursday, authorities took Christian Castro into custody in Texas after a federal grand jury indicted him. Sources say the charges involved false statements about the January 14th shooting of Cesar Sosa Celis. Minnesota prosecutors also accused Castro of firing into a home and striking Sosa Celis in the leg. The arrest comes 1 week after Texas released Castro because Governor Greg Abbott did not approve Minnesota's extradition request. Federal prosecutors are seeking a prison term of 5 years for former Minnesota State Senator Justin Eichhorn. He pleaded guilty to possessing child pornography for messaging and planning to meet who he believed was a 17-year-old girl who paid for sex. For paid sex. He was meeting the 17-year-old girl, allegedly, for paid sex. Federal guidelines and Eichhorn's plea deal calls for a prison term of one and one-fourth years behind bars. Prosecutors are seeking additional time along with a lifetime of supervised release with restrictions on the defendant's internet use. Eichhorn's sentencing is set for September 23rd. A South St. Paul daycare worker is in trouble with the law. 61-year-old Karen Dudley faces child abuse charges after a girl in her care allegedly suffered bruises. The incident reportedly happened in January. Dudley is not in custody and she was charged via summons. Her first court appearance is set for next month. St. Paul Mayor Callier is proposing the closure of the Dayton Bluffs Library to reduce costs. Closing the branch would save the city over $270,000. Councilmember Chiniqua Johnson says construction and ICE activity may have caused the location's low attendance. Officials say Dayton's Bluff employees will be transferred to other locations. The City Council can amend the proposal before finalizing the budget in mid-December. Officials say the suspected Minneapolis mass shooter was not barred from owning guns. A child protection case, harassment order, and eviction allegations did not result in firearm restrictions on Carlton Johnson. Hennepin County Attorney Mary Moriarty says prosecutors lacked enough evidence to charge Johnson or seek an extreme risk protection order over an earlier threat. He received a new permit to carry a handgun on April 9th. Authorities say Johnson killed 2 people and injured 6 others before dying during an exchange of gunfire with police on Wednesday. And in Winona, A $30 million settlement is providing compensation to the Diocese of Winona-Rochester sexual abuse survivors. The United States Fire Insurance Company covered the diocese during the 1970s. It was the diocese's largest insurer and didn't contribute to a $28 million bankruptcy settlement in 2021. Three survivors who recently won multi-million dollar civil verdicts have not yet received payments. The new settlement will be divided among all 145 survivors through bankruptcy proceedings. And finally, the North Shore Inline Marathon is rolling into its 30th year on September 19th. The course follows much of Grandma's marathon route from Two Harbors to Canal Park. Organizers expect more than 2,000 skaters, about 500 runners, and 100 roller skiers. The Inline Marathon is joining the World Inline Cup Series for the first time. Registration remains open through 9 p.m. on September 18th. And that's all I've got for the state and local. Of course, stay tuned for the national right after, and the BBC coming up after that. Stay tuned.
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0: And of course, we're back with the national news. Now let's start off with Plymouth, Massachusetts, because the defense is filing an appeal of the judge's decision to declare a mistrial in the Lindsay Clancy triple murder case in Massachusetts. Today, the jury told the judge once again that they are hopelessly deadlocked, leading the judge to announce the mistrial. Clancy admitted to killing her three children in 2023, but pleaded not guilty by reason of insanity. She claimed she suffered from postpartum psychosis, but prosecutors argued the killings were premeditated. Prosecutors will decide whether to retry the case. Social media influencer Andrew Tate has been indicted in Romania for money laundering and trafficking minors. Romanian prosecutors also indicted his brother Tristan Tate today for complicity. The Tate brothers are currently being detained in Florida, pending extradition to the United Kingdom, where they are wanted for assault and sex trafficking. Spider-Man Brand New Day is expected to take first at the box office for the sixth straight time. The fourth installment in the Tom Holland-led franchise is projected to make between $13 and $18 million this weekend. Meanwhile, Christopher Nolan's The Odyssey is likely to take second with $7 to $10 million in its eighth week in theaters. New this week is the action crime thriller By Any Means, and it's looking to make between $5 and $7 million in its debut. Well, travelers are hitting the roads to get their Labor Day holiday weekend destinations, with some of the heaviest traffic expected today. Airports will also be extremely busy, with the TSA expecting to screen more than 17 million people by the end of next Wednesday. According to AAA, the most popular destinations this year include Seattle, Orlando, Florida, Boston, Denver, and New York City. No matter where you go, getting there might not be cheap. AAA says average round-trip fares are up 2% from last year. Gas prices, meanwhile, are the highest they've ever been for this time of year, with the national average sitting at $4.14 today. Powerful women in the U.S. are paying tribute to the late Gloria Steinem. The feminist icon died Wednesday at age 92, and famous women have been paying their respects, including former Secretary of State Hillary Clinton, who called Steinem, quote, one of the architects of the entire structure of women's equality, unquote. Actress Jane Fonda said Steinem helped women to find the courage to stand up for ourselves. Oprah Winfrey credited Steinem with challenging a culture that, quote, often told us who we could be, what we could do, and how much space we were allowed to take up, and then spent her life making that space wider for all of us, unquote. Tesla's new Cybercab has joined its robo-taxi fleet. The new vehicle, which drives itself and doesn't have a steering wheel, was unveiled Thursday at a private event. It's a key component of the EV automaker's autonomous vehicle ride service, which currently operates in parts of Texas and Florida. The Cybercab is only on the streets in limited areas of Austin for now. Tesla stock went up more than 5% before the event as investors watch how the Cybercab performs. A candidate for the Missouri State House is being accused of trying to plant cocaine on his political opponent. 37-year-old Thomas Ross was charged with conspiring to distribute a controlled substance on Thursday after his campaign manager said Ross asked him last June to stash a bag of cocaine and Adderall in the car of his political opponent, Louise Secker. Ross defeated Secker in the August primary and is now the GOP candidate for State House District 161. The Missouri GOP chairman is calling on Ross to immediately drop out of the race. Two survivors have been found in the rubble 9 days after a massive flood roared through a mountain town in Nepal. Over 1,200 people died when a glacier collapsed last week in the Himalayas, sending a wall of water crashing down onto a mountain town north of Kathmandu. Earlier today, rescue teams found two survivors covered in mud who had been trapped in a tunnel linked to a hydropower station along the mountain river. Over 4,200 people are still missing. The House of Representatives is approving legislation aimed at cracking down on universities that boycott Israel. On Thursday, the House voted 237-169 to approve the Protect Economic and Academic Freedom Act. The legislation blocks federal aid to universities that engage in boycotts of Israel. And finally, a congressman says Senator Mitch McConnell is hoping to return to Capitol Hill when the Senate reconvenes on September 14th. Kentucky lawmaker James Comer told a report, quote, "I sure hope so," unquote, when asked whether McConnell would join his Senate colleagues after Labor Day break. He admitted he hasn't spoken to the former Senate Majority Leader recently, but said he was in regular contact with his staff. McConnell has been absent from the Senate since June when he was hospitalized following a fall diagnosed with pneumonia. And now we've got the BBC News summary, and of course, come right back because I'm reading the weather and sports right after. Stay tuned.
3: BBC News with Eileen McHugh. A Russian drone has struck the headquarters of Ukraine's security service, the SBU, in central Kyiv, injuring at least 7 people. President Zelensky said the attack was aimed directly at the office of the agency's acting head. The foreign minister said the attack was a major escalation. Rescue crews in Nepal have freed 2 workers from a blocked hydropower tunnel 9 days after they were trapped by debris from flash floods that devastated an area on the border with Tibet. Fresh fighting in Yemen between Saudi-backed government forces and Iranian-backed Houthis has left at least 122 people dead. The clashes erupted on Thursday when the Houthis tried to take control of coastal territory on the Red Sea. The UN General Assembly is voting today on a resolution calling for the traditional world map to be replaced with one that more accurately reflects the size of Africa. The traditional Mercator map makes Africa appear to be similar in size to Greenland, even though it's 14 times larger. Diesel prices in the US have hit a record high, rising to an average of nearly $6 a gallon. Fuel prices have soared since the US and Israel began their war against Iran 6 months ago. A top European Union official has cancelled her visit to Serbia over plans to celebrate the life of the late war criminal Ratko Mladic. Marta Kos, the Commissioner for Enlargement, said glorifying Mladic was incompatible with EU values. And scientists are to be evacuated from an Antarctic research station because of a possible outbreak of bird flu. Officials are worried that elephant seals may die, affecting the well-being of the researchers who are already under stress from living in remote and hostile conditions. BBC News.
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0: Well, let's talk weather. And let's talk it good, because today is going to be a high of 90 degrees in September. And tonight is going to be a low of 63, and it's going to have some patchy fog in it. Tomorrow, Saturday, is going to be a high of 88 with some patchy fog. And then the night is going to be a low of 67 with a slight chance of showers, and then chance showers, and then patchy fog. On Sunday, it's going to be a high of 82 with a 50% chance of thunderstorms. And then on Sunday night, it's going to be a low of 66 with a chance of thunderstorms and then chance showers, 50% for both those chances. So honestly, just flip a coin on Sunday. On Labor Day, it's going to be a high of 80 degrees with a 60% chance of showers. And on Monday night, it's going to be a low of 66 with an 80% chance. Tuesday, it's going to be a high of 84 with a 50% chance of thunderstorms. And Tuesday night, it's looking at a partly cloudy, low around 63, and no chance, it looks like. Wednesday, mostly sunny with a high near 80, and Wednesday night, it's going to be a low around 58. And Thursday, about a 20% chance of showers, mostly sunny though, with a high near 74. So, as I said last week, and I'm going to continue to say, keep those umbrellas handy. We didn't necessarily need them too much over the last week, but hey, you know what? It's good to be more aware than not, you know? It's just the cost of holding an umbrella in your hand or maybe your pocket. If you have really big pockets or something, maybe wearing a heavier coat. Regardless, time for the Down to a Science. Stay tuned as I read the sports news right after. We'll be right back.
6: This is Down to a Science, where we discuss the facts and fallacies behind all things scientific. My name is Alan Sucero, and today's topic is the historic Rochester, Minnesota F5 tornado. On August 21st, 1883, a devastating tornado-producing supercell ripped across southeastern Minnesota. The supercell produced two significant tornadoes, one of which was later rated an F5 on the outdated Fujita scale. Preceding the supercell, another tornado rated an F3 touched down near Pleasant Grove. At around 6:30 p.m., the Rochester tornado touched down in Dodge County. The tornado entered the city of Rochester just after 7 p.m. In just 5 minutes, the F5 tornado devastated the city, destroying 135 homes and damaging 200. The roar of the tornado reportedly warned residents ahead of time, and winds were so strong that in the aftermath, straw was found lodged in tree trunks. The final tornado, rated an F3, touched down at around 9:30 p.m. in Winona County. In total, the tornado killed 37 people and injured 200 others. Most of Minnesota's hospitals at the time were located in the Twin Cities, so Rochester didn't have a place to treat the injured in the aftermath of the tornadoes. Rommel Hall, a local dance hall, became a makeshift hospital. Local doctors volunteered to help the injured, including Drs. William Mayo and his two sons, William and Charles. Mother Mary Alfred Mose of the Sisters of St. Francis also aided in taking care of patients and later banded together with the Mayos to create St. Mary's Hospital and, eventually, the Mayo Clinic. This has been the Rochester F5 Tornado, Down to a Science. Tune in next time on Down to a Science for more historic weather and other scientific wonders. My name is Alan Sucero. I hope you learned something new. See you next time!

And of course, we are right back with the sports news. My final segment, but not the final segment of news, of course. No, we got some other stuff after this, including On This Day in Sports and the Up North Report. So stay tuned for that right afterwards. But for the time being, you know the drill. It's sports time. Because starting us off, the first full week of the college football season is underway. Minnesota blew out Eastern Illinois 59-7 in Minneapolis. Iowa State opens the season tomorrow when it hosts Southeast Missouri State. Iowa is also in action tomorrow when it hosts North Illinois. Wisconsin is opening the year on Sunday where it takes on Notre Dame at Lambeau Field. Now, Minnesota United FC hopes to maintain its recent run of success. The Loons have earned at least a point in back-to-back games. Minnesota visits the Portland Timbers tomorrow. Wide receiver Javon Tracy now holds a Gophers record after Minnesota's 59-7 win over Eastern Illinois. Tracy became the first Minnesota player to return two punts for touchdowns in a single game. This has only occurred four times in a game involving a Big Ten team. Minnesota running back Darius Taylor also scored three rushing touchdowns. Minnesota's next matchup is a home game versus Mississippi State on Saturday, September 12th. Twins center fielder Byron Buxton is delaying hip surgery in hopes of returning this season. He's currently on the 10-day injured list for the third time since July because of right hip pain. Buxton is receiving daily treatment and may resume baseball activities if Minnesota remains in playoff contention. Before aggravating the injury in July, Buxton was hitting .271 with 25 home runs. The Twins are 3.5 games out of the final American League wildcard spot with 22 games remaining. Now, former NBA player Enes Kanter-Freedom claims the WNBA's Chicago Sky is violating his First Amendment rights. Freedom has filed a federal lawsuit against the team, its owners, and operators of Wintrust Arena, seeking to reverse his ban from the team's home games. The 34-year-old was escorted out of a recent game after a courtside confrontation with the Sky's Natasha Cloud over his political beliefs. Freedom claims the team is silencing him, but the franchise says his actions showed he's a threat to the players. Southeastern Conference lawyers are appealing a judge's order that allows failed NFL players to suit up for LSU. The league says the Louisiana court is unfairly preventing it from enforcing its rules against former pro athletes to return to the school. Two players who were cut from their NFL teams last week have been practicing with the Tigers under an initial court order granting them a fifth year of eligibility under the NCAA's 5-for-5 model. Daquan Wright and Javian Harris could play tomorrow when 13th-ranked LSU hosts number 23 Clemson. And finally, my final story for the day. Former NFL quarterback and ex-Fox Sports broadcaster Mark Sanchez will plead guilty to charges related to a fight and stabbing last year. Court filings show the planned guilty plea just 1 week before his trial was set to start in Indianapolis. Sanchez was in Indianapolis to call a Colts game in October last year when he got into a violent fight with a truck driver. The man stabbed Sanchez, he says, in self-defense. Sanchez was charged with battery and public intoxication. Sanchez was fired by Fox and is also being sued by the driver. And well, everybody, there you have it. That's all I've got for the news for you today. Of course, the fall is eventually coming up, hopefully. It's the beginning of September and we're still in the 90s, but with all the rain and whatnot, hopefully the leaves should soon be turning orange, yellow, red, and falling right to the ground. Hopefully that'll be catching up and we should have ourselves a nice long fall followed by a typical Minnesota winter. I can't even lie to you. You know exactly how a Minnesota winter is going to be, and we should probably be having that. But for now, thank you so much for listening. I am Kevin on your radio, and thank you so much. Of course, stay tuned for On This Day in Sports and Up North Report coming up right afterwards. Have a good one.

0: On this day in sports, in 2010, Jim Thomae climbs the all-time home runs leaderboard during his short tenure as a Minnesota Twin. Thomae and the Twins hosted the Texas Rangers at Target Field and had jumped out to a 5-0 lead after the first inning. Thomae stepped up to the plate in the third inning and blasted a solo shot to right center. After hitting career home run number 583, Thomae only had to wait one inning to get 584. He sent another pitch into left field this time, off the same pitcher, Colby Lewis. Thomae would finish his 2010 season with 25 home runs, the 16th season he hit at least 20 home runs of his 22-year career. Thomae would play a total of 179 games for the Twins, hitting an impressive 949 OPS at age 40 and 41. Thomae would reach 8th all-time on the career home runs list and be inducted into the Baseball Hall of Fame in 2018. On This Day in Sports is brought to you by the KVSC Sports Departments.
1: For KAXE News, I'm Emma Crabb with the Up North Report. The U.S. Forest Service Research Lab in Grand Rapids will remain open after the agency walked back some of its large-scale reorganization plans originally announced last March. In a news release Thursday, the U.S. Forest Service announced it completed a national review of regional offices and labs, and that it would retain 61 offices nationwide. Of those retained offices, 41 were told back in March they would be closing. This includes the research lab in Grand Rapids, which is located on the Minnesota North College Itasca campus. The 65-year-old office has produced world-renowned research on forests and water. It's known for developing the concept of ecological forestry and the exploration of how different kinds of wetlands function. Scientists working in the Grand Rapids office have made significant discoveries about carbon emissions, mercury, and other pollutants, and the impacts of climate change. The Forest Service site in Ely is also on the list of those retained. The Kowishawe Experimental Forest there, along with other experimental forests, were already not part of the closures. A request for comment from the Forest Service was not returned by late Thursday afternoon. 23 offices are still slated for closure. According to the Forest Service, the cuts were made based off of occupancy, use, cost, and the ability of the impacted staff to commute to other offices. Mesabi Metallics is offering a $25,000 reward for information after receiving a bomb threat last week. In a news release Wednesday, the Itasca County Sheriff's Office invited anyone with information related to the threat to contact them with a tip. Sheriff Joe Dasovich says his office received a call from the company's head of security officer on Saturday. He says the large scope of the investigation at the mine near Nashwauk became apparent immediately. The sheriff's office determined the bomb threat was not credible. Now they've turned the investigation to the threat itself. Making a bomb threat is a felony. Workers returned to Mesabi Metallics on Monday. Court judges for the 9th Judicial District in Brainerd have asked the Crow Wing County Board of Commissioners for the presence of a deputy at every in-person hearing. The Brainerd Dispatch reports the judge's request comes in response to changing security environments in courthouses across the country. At the county board meeting on August 25th, Lieutenant Craig Katzenberger with the Sheriff's Office presented options for addressing the need. One option would be contracting courthouse screening to a security company, while another would be hiring additional court deputies. Both options would come with six-figure costs. According to County Administrator Deborah Erickson, the current 2027 budget doesn't include extra funds for judicial security. Commissioners still have time to add the sheriff's request in before setting a preliminary budget later this month. Drivers can be assured that the end is in sight for the first year of MnDOT's major reconstruction project in Bemidji. Larissa Donovan is coming around with more.
2: Motorists in Bemidji have endured a long summer of cones, detours, and lane shifts as MnDOT rebuilt Highway 197 between Walmart and Menards on the city's main thoroughfare. The project includes replacing some traffic signals with roundabouts and adding walking paths and concrete median. Contractors with the City of Bemidji have also added new roundabouts and walking paths on Middle School Drive and Hannah Avenue near the Westridge Shopping Center, which includes Target and TJ Maxx. Leslie Seitz from MnDOT's Bemidji office says construction is ahead of schedule and slated to end in early October. Temporary roundabouts along Hanna Avenue were being installed Thursday ahead of another detour that will begin Tuesday, when many of Bemidji students return to classes.
3: That first day of school, we know it is chaotic that morning, so we will wait to implement that detour until later in the morning.
2: Sites notes that much of the work is being done in concrete instead of the bituminous that was in place before. The second phase of MnDOT's planned project will begin in May 2027 and include the northern segment of Highway 197 between Menards and the Bemidji Regional Airport. Larissa Donovan, KAXC News.
1: That's it for the Up North Report from the KAXC News Desk. I'm Emma Crabb, telling the stories of northern Minnesota through local news.
0: The Up North Report is made possible by Woodland Bank, serving the area since 1920 with locations in Grand Rapids, Cohasset, Hill City, and Deer River. Woodland Bank believes in building community and serving local nonprofits like KAXE.
4: Got three other Huskies with him, holds, turns around, finds Zalquist, who scores for the Huskies!
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7: 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Another leadoff home run! Number 20 for Byron Buxton.
8: Kaprizov drops Zuccarello. Back to Kaprizov. He scores!
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10: 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My name is Reese Powell. I'll be hosting another episode of Sidelines here today in the basement that bumps. We're in the basement of Stuart Hall here in the KBSC radio station. Joining me is a brand new and crisp panel compared to last week. We have

0: last episode, we talked about the possibility of this happening, and then Aaron fully committed to the idea of returning to the Rams. Aaron Donald now, of course, matching up with not only Trent McDuffie, the corner, but also Myles Garrett, the new acquisition of the Rams in the trade in the offseason. Whoever wants to go first, but what does this mean for the league having to face a defense like this?
1: Yeah, I'll start us off here. If the Rams weren't already contenders before that accusation, they are now contenders now. Aaron Donald was one of the best defensive players I've ever watched in my life. Just an absolute unit there. And to pair him with Myles Garrett now on that D-line, it doesn't matter who you have for corners, but now you have Trent McDuffie plus Jalen Watson. You acquired both the Chiefs guys in the offseason. I don't think there is a team more well-suited, along with you got two receivers that are unbelievable in Puka and Devontae. You have Blake Corum, Kyren also seeing a lot of great work. And you're bringing back the MVP for maybe his last season. Maybe he'll go for another one. Matthew Stafford to command that offense. I do not see a team better than them by a mile.
0: Logan, I see you have your hand up here.
2: Everything you just said, White, is obviously complete nails. The Rams are exciting to the league, and for proper reason. I actually saw something pretty exciting this morning, however, when it comes to simply just betting odd stats on the NFL season upcoming. Turns out that the last eight teams to be a plus 500 favorite to win the Super Bowl as this juggernaut of a teams in the LA Rams currently are currently 0-8 in the actual season. A few have indeed made it to the Super Bowl, like Kansas City. However, they have never actually won when being favored that much. But more when we're just talking defense as a whole, as exciting the Rams do look this year, I'm just excited for the world of edge rushing when it comes to defense this year. I think it's really going to be exciting, and I'm just kind of glad to see a lot of these big, powerful men getting the respect they deserve coming into this season.
0: Noah?
3: I think it helps for the Rams, too, to already have a contender team before getting Aaron Donald, because there's the time away from the field. If they need to work him in slower, they need to get him some limited reps across the first couple weeks of this season. I think they have the ability to do that and not take away from how scary this team still looks. So I think that will definitely help them to be able to work him in at his own pace whenever he's back to fully ready and fully to be able to play every snap in the NFL.
0: Yes, Wyatt?
1: Yeah, and I don't think he is going to be traveling with that team because I know they're in Australia. Just the jet lag and everything. So I've heard that week three is kind of the goal for him, which I still think they could easily start off 2-0 with, I mean, the best defensive player in the league, Myles Garrett, on that line.
0: Yeah, I know. I'd like to add as well. I mean, this is something that closed up a bit earlier, but the NFL top 100 players, do whatever you want with that list. There's some questionable picks in there, who's higher than the other, who's better than the other, and there's some clear favoritism and who votes or whatnot. But Aaron Donald, I mean, he's had multiple number one player of the years, top 100 player of the years. And then most recently, Myles Garrett had number one this year. So it's scary for the league, I think. And it, even though having it come later, having Aaron Donald come later in the year, it's definitely something to look out for.
3: I'm convinced those top 100 lists are just out there to get controversy.
0: Oh, 100%.
3: has to be the reason. 100%. There's always picks every year, and doesn't matter what the league, doesn't matter what the sport,
0: yeah,
3: where you just look at it and say, that can't be right.
0: Yeah, no. I mean, it's voted on by players, so that's why they play the game, yeah, but I would take it with a grain of salt, because obviously you're going to vote for your guy over someone else. Anyways, of course, we have football coming up next week. It's so exciting. We finally survived the offseason. And it had its moments, it had its crazy moments. But first, let's move on to the team that plays here and the team that is next to us. Week one, Vikings versus Packers. Well, there's a lot to dig into in this game alone. Two teams that look very different compared to last year. Guys, what is your expectations for both teams heading into week one?
2: Yeah, I'll be honest. When it comes to the Minnesota Vikings, I am a big schedule guy, and I saw that we really only do have a handful of noon games this season. Heading into week one here, obviously, that doesn't mean anything. Thankfully, we're at home here at the bank with a big rival game coming up. And really, the big thing, obviously, other than opposed to all the issues on the actual rival side in Green Bay, I'm just excited to see how our O-line is going to look this year. Everybody loves the defense with Flores behind the helm back there, but as long as Darisaw is able to stay healthy the whole way through, I'm really excited to see what K1 might be able to do back there. As long as we can get Jordan Addison sticking with those slants, get Jefferson getting a little bit

0: deep like he needs to. I'm just curious to see if we can finally get this O'Connell offense to really flourish.
1: Yeah, and one thing you got to remember from last year is that this Minnesota Vikings team with J.J. McCarthy, Max Brosmer, and Carson Wentz, they went 9-8. They went 9-8 with those quarterbacks in there. You're getting Kyler Murray, who has had his struggles with Arizona, but is a great passer. I mean, you remember those years with DeAndre Hopkins there. Trey McBride's had some great years with him. This is a well-established defense already. If you can get Jefferson back to Jefferson form, it's a great team, but look alive for the Packers. I am a Packers fan. No Micah Parsons, but there's some guys there that there's just a lot of potential around there. Lucas Van Ness, a fun guy to look at. You also got, I know Josh Jacobs here, but Marshawn Lloyd, another guy looking fun in that offense.
2: Why, well, bold strategy to come out and just say you're a Packers fan. Do you have to separate you two, Reese? Yeah, why? You guys be okay for the rest of the show?
3: Minnesota nice, you know what they say, right?
2: Yeah. Fair enough, but I'm curious to see how this Vikings offense looks with Kyler Murray. Why, like you mentioned, the passing skills, and to be able to have more weapons in Minnesota than I think he had in Arizona should help him out. And curious to see how that whole division shakes out this year as well.
3: It's going
2: to
3: be interesting, that's for sure. Me personally, as Noah added, I am a Vikings fan, but I feel like there is a lot of injuries on, just being realistic, there is a lot of injuries on the Packers side. This is something the Vikings struggled with all of last year, especially in that O-line area that you added, Logan. There was about maybe three or four games where the starting line really played. But any score predictions? Do we want to dabble into that? What are we feeling? I mean, we might as well make the gander here, the guess at Wyatt.
1: Yeah, so I don't have like an actual score prediction, but I think it's a rivalry game. You always play your rivals tough. It's going to be a one-score game. It's whether a field goal walks it off, whether it's a touchdown game, it's going to be a one-score game. I'm guessing somewhere in that 21-20, it's going to be in that range would be my guess.
3: All right.
2: You got to pick a winner, Wyatt. You have to at least pick a winner.
1: Well, I got to go with my Packers.
3: We saw where that was going. We saw it. Logan?
0: I don't know, Wyatt. I feel like I can feel the nerves coming right through those words you try to speak there. You're hoping for a one-score game, and yeah. I think we all know better. People forget just how good Kyler Murray can be if he's under the right coordination. Think back to 2020 when he had DeAndre Hopkins at the helm. They were throwing deep balls galore. They were scoring points. I think they even started that season 10-0, if we remember correctly. As long as they can keep a quarterback healthy, I think we're going to be looking for it. And hey, that's what week one is for. High predictions indeed. I want a high-scoring game against this rival.
3: Wyatt?
1: Actually, 7-0, they lost to the Pack in week 8.
3: Oh, man. A rebuttal there.
0: You got me there.
3: Noah, any thoughts?
2: 28-24. I'll go Minnesota.
3: Gosh, that is like the most board-heavy score prediction I always see. It's like always the 28 is in there. Nobody wants to shoot to 30. I won't either. I'll do an even more common score. I'll do 21-28. Guess who I want to win. Just guess. Take a gander.
1: Skull, baby.
3: We will move. Talking about the NFC North continuously. Forget about this one game. Who do you see taking the NFC North overall this year? Me personally, I feel like the NFC North is always going to stay competitive with each other. They're probably the best, if not one of the best divisions in the entire league, just because how well-rounded each teams are. It's difficult to pick really an outlier to win it. The Bears had an amazing season last year. And they pulled a lot of tricks out of their hat just to get those wins. And Wyatt, you added also as well, the Vikings were one win away from making the playoffs, even though they had a pretty rough season from a Vikings point of view. Who do you guys see taking the NFC North this year?
1: Yeah, another team that you didn't mention there was Detroit. I think Detroit is kind of slept on right now. I mean, you lose both your coordinators 2 years ago, but this is a team who I think has around the third easiest schedule. Maybe you have to fact check me on that. And I think that's a big reason that this team could be one of the favorites. You got your playmakers. You got Jahmyr Gibbs. You got Jameson Williams. You got Amon-Ra St. Brown. You got Penei Sewell. You got great line. You got Hutchinson there, who's going to be back for his second fully healthy season off the ACL tear, which I think is going to be huge. So I'm going to go with Detroit to bring it back home.
0: I agree with you plenty, Wyatt. I really do. But when it comes to Detroit, it really comes down to the defense. That linebacker room is just about as bare as a kicking room might get. Reese, you had kind of hinted at it earlier, and obviously this is what makes the NFC North so fun overall, simply just because you really can go with any roster, but the creativity in Chicago really can get you buzzing. Everyone's kind of talking about how they think Coach Johnson is going to be bringing a little bit of that Detroit aspect that he had with Gibbs and Montgomery with Menungai this season. Everyone's expecting a big breakout year from him, but that receiver room is going to be looking pretty darn good as well here. They're going to be crafting things up a lot. The O-line, they went ahead and invested in the offseason again, and well, they also drafted some defense as well. So I looked at Chicago to try to maintain what they established last season.
3: Noah?
2: They were such an interesting team to look at, and I feel like everything I've read and seen about the Bears is people either totally off the wagon, totally off the train for the Bears, or they're saying the ceiling is a Super Bowl title in Chicago. It's a lot of polarizing opinions on that Chicago team. I don't know. I don't have a prediction for this division. I'm curious to see which way it shakes out, but I think you can look at two, maybe even three. I don't think anyone in this division taking the title by the end would totally surprise me.
3: Yeah, I mean, that's very fair to say. I would also agree with Wyatt here. As a Vikings fan, I think it'd be a little bit unrealistic to say they're going to find a way to be at the top of this division, especially with all the new movement. I hope they go at the top of the division, but I also do have the Lions taking the NFC North this year. Surprise, surprise. But after second and third place, I remain unsure. I feel like I have the Bears taking last just because there's a big shift in the schedule. And you're asking for a lot once again from a crazy season. But maybe they can do it. You never know. You never know. But moving down to college football, and it has already started. Good first enjoyable games. Really fun to watch. Colorado most recently beating, Georgia Tech. That was a pretty fun game. Even if there wasn't much scoring, the blocking of a field goal to end the game was really fun to watch. But big question, big broad one. Who is the dark horse, your dark horse, to win the national title this year? I'm not sure there's a like clear team this year that you think has the ability to win it. I mean, does Indiana slip in there again? Are they going to remain dominant? Who wants to take this one?
0: When it comes to college football, I'll be honest, I'm not too crafted in the fine arts of knowing my rosters as well as I need to, but may not be the biggest dark horse, but I kind of do believe in the underdog story, as Indiana was so willing to prove last year. But they are ranked rather high coming into the season, but Marcus Freeman, just like as we all know, coaching when it comes to college football really is possibly the most important aspect other than some quality offensive players. I really do like the looks of Notre Dame this year. I haven't had a full chance to take a look at their second half of the schedule, but from what I'm seeing, I think they're going to have a real shot to pursue something great this year.
3: Anything else to add?
1: I don't know if you can even call them a dark horse because they were in the Natty last year, but Miami. I think Miami is a team that looks scary. I mean, you saw them against Ohio State last year just dominate on the defensive side of the ball with Carson Beck as their quarterback, who, don't get me wrong, is a great quarterback, but you're bringing in a guy with a ton of potential there at QB1 in Darian Mensah, who I think, honestly, is probably my dark horse to win the Heisman as well. Yeah. You also get true freshman back, now it's true sophomore, Malachi Toney, who's an unbelievable for them in the playoffs and for that whole season, along with Mark Fletcher, who I think had a great year and is going to improve on that. So give me Miami.
3: Yeah, for me, I would say probably my dark horse and most surprising pick would have to be USC. I really liked how they've come out in the start of the year. Jordan, their QB, Jordan, I don't want to butcher this, Maiva, has looked really good. And although they didn't play the toughest competition, I think they showed enough to where it's like, okay, they have the ability to be a top team. And if you know the USC's history, they have a winning program there, no doubt about that. And they have national titles under their belt. This is a question that you touched on earlier a bit before, Wyatt, but who do you guys see winning the Heisman this year? I know there's bigger names in there, like a Jeremiah Smith, Darian Mensah in there as well. Any other players that you guys are thinking about? I mean, do you take some of the clear-cut options here, like maybe a Julian Sain as well in Ohio State?
1: Name that you didn't say too that I really like this year is Josh Hoover. I think Hoover is the most talented quarterback that Cignetti has had in that Indiana program. I think he is a better talent than Mendoza. I think he's a better talent than Curtis Rourke. And he showed that at TCU last year. Had an unbelievable year there. And you're bringing in Nick Marsh too at receiver, who I think is going to be a huge help for him. And Cignetti, Google him. He knows how to win.
3: Yeah.
1: So you get a winning quarterback in there with Hoover. I think Hoover is going to take this one ultimately.
3: Anything else you'd like to add before that, or we're going to hand it off to Noah here?
2: I'll tell you, got a couple spots below him right now in the Heisman Trophy rankings. Oh, Gunnar Stockton from Georgia.
3: Wow.
2: A couple years with Georgia, not too much success in the postseason. They've lost and lost a playoff game each of the last 2 years now. So I don't know. I think for Georgia, that program is hungry to get back on top, and I think he's got some things to prove. So probably a dark horse pick, but that's what I'm going with.
3: Yeah, I mean, yeah, Georgia, everybody remembers the season when they won the Natty. I mean, they were completely dominant. It seems like they're just one piece away from getting back into that dominant postseason performance. But Logan, anything you'd like to add?
0: Hey, you cut me off when you need to, because I'm really a storyline guy when it does come to college football. But everyone keeps talking about this big number one NFL pick and what the Browns might be looking for next year. And everyone keeps assuming, just because of the last name, Manning, that something's going to happen and he's finally going to let loose. I didn't see it last year. Everybody thought that they were going to let him play early. So why not hop in on the train this year and assume that Archie might put it all together before he makes his big push to the league? I'd be excited to see that. Otherwise, give me something crazy. Let's get a defensive player doing it this year.
3: There you go. I mean, that would be something interesting to see. But yeah, I would say, gosh, it's so hard. I want to say Jeremiah Smith, just because it's been a while since a receiver has had it, except since Devontae Smith. But if they're looking at Jeremiah Smith, they're most likely going to be looking at Julian Sain as well, who's also on that the Buckeyes. So I would say either Sain or Smith. I know there's the two clear cut, but that's the one I'm going with. Noah?
2: Just in terms of, I just had the odds pulled up from DraftKings Sports. So again, these don't mean too much. It probably changes as the year goes on. But right now, CJ Carr is the favorite. Arch Manning actually has the second highest odds right now. And then Dante Moore. So that's your top three front runners in terms of who the so-called experts think.
3: Yeah, CJ Carr, of course, the starting quarterback for the Fighting Irish down there in Notre Dame. Moving on from the gridiron to the diamond, we're going to talk a little bit about some baseball here. The season's been going through. It's had some time now, and it's start to begin those discussions. What players do you see winning the AL MVP? And then what players do you see winning the NL MVP? I know there's been some. It's probably a lock for PCA, but is there any other further discussion?
1: I really don't think there is. I mean, Ohtani, if Ohtani does Ohtani things, there's a chance that he could come back and go ahead and just go crazy and win this one. But you got the best defensive player in the league in PCA, along with hitting almost 40 home runs already this year. I don't see anyone catching him. And then on the AL side too, I think Yordan's got this one again, going for the triple crown. Caminero's catching up to him, but I think it's Yordan in PCA. It's not very close.
3: Noah?
2: Yeah, I think those are definitely the two clear-cut frontrunners right now. And Ohtani, there's questions too, but just how healthy he's going to be down the stretch. He's been dealing with some injury scares. And Yordan, it's interesting. I think he's, I mean, it probably won't be if he wins the MVP right now, but over the last couple of years, he has been strangely underrated, I think. Mm-hmm. I just think he doesn't get a whole lot of attention, surprisingly, for how good he has been. When you look through his splits, he doesn't have a bad number in there. And I listened to a great podcast that was breaking down his OPS numbers and looking through, trying to find a bad OPS for him, and you can't do it. It's like per month he's up there, 900 OPS, one dotting it. There was, I think it was like four situations, maybe a couple teams where his OPS is under 900. And even then it's like 853. I think one of those teams was the Baltimore Orioles, strangely. But he has just been so consistent, and I think he deserves the MVP this year, and hopefully that will get him some well-earned recognition.
3: Logan, anything you'd like to add?
0: I'd like to add plenty, if I'm being honest. When it comes to the league this year as a whole, honestly, as we kind of all know here, both those MVP awards are locked up, or at least favorably, in my opinion. But we all know how dirty the first half of the season was, mainly for the American League, but we can even say for a few stints for the National League. If I were to actually even just go like an offensive line group, but with the MLB, I'd want to give MVPs to the pitching staffs of both the American and National League this year. I'm checking out the ERAs across the leaderboards here. I'm checking out the standout players and the strikeout totals. When you've got a veteran like Sonny Gray with a 2.82 ERA and a second-year sophomore in Schlittler with a 2.04, and then on the other side, Mizorowski with a sub-2 ERA, it's just been absolutely phenomenal on the mound. And we're not even talking about the Phillies rotation. They've had two studs in themselves with Sanchez leading the way. It's just been phenomenal to watch pitching for a guy like myself that enjoys watching a good diamond battle.
3: And to add to what you said, it was super fun just to see Alvarez emerge as a player through the Astros. It was insane, but they had so much talent on their previous rosters with Bregman and obviously Altuve, but then this guy Alvarez just pops up almost out of nowhere, and he's hitting around 40 home runs a year, and it's like, oh my gosh, we got to watch out for him now as well. This leads on to my next question. What player this season do you think has taken the biggest leap of growth in their development? I mean, there's been a lot of more notable names this year now. There's been a lot of nicknames. The Miz has been one of the bigger ones that has really grown into their play style. But what has been the best player in terms of that? Anybody want to?
1: Yeah, you stole my pick, but I'm still going to talk about him. Jacob Mizorowski. Now, when he got called up last year, looked unbelievable. I remember that Twins game where had a perfect game watch, I think, through the sixth or the seventh inning, and just looked great. But come playoff time, he was not a starter for the Brewers in that rotation. His command fell off. He was walking a lot of guys. And so coming into this year, Jacob Mizorowski was not looked at as even close to being a Cy Young candidate. And now this guy is running away with the Cy Young, over 200 strikeouts this year and under 2 ERA, looking like the most dominant pitcher. Just had his worst start against the Cubs, where he only gave up 5 earned runs. That is his worst start of the year, which is ridiculous to say. And they still won that game.
3: Anything you'd like to add, Logan? I see you have your...
0: I got to preface really hard here just because it really hurts me to say it, but the stats don't lie. And when I'm looking over at the American League East right now, the New York Yankees are currently 3 games back of coming back and claiming the division lead. And myself as a Red Sox fan, we are in our wild card chase right now. It pains me to say, but they have no Aaron Judge, and yet they're still winning ball games and hitting home runs. And if I'm talking about a player who has improved, I got to at least give a shout out to Ben Rice. He's tied in the lead, or he's tied for third right now with 35 dingers for the American side. And he's got ranks 10th in RBIs right now. And he has simply just been a slugger this year. He definitely showed stardom kind of towards the end of last season as far as really starting to contact on the ball, but he's been going the opposite way a lot this season. And well, he just whooped the Red Sox, but in this past series that really kind of just made the playoff race a lot more interesting over in the East.
3: Noah?
2: He's been so much fun to watch, and Ben Rice does play for my team. I am a Yankees fan, so Logan, I do appreciate
0: that. I'm just trying to sit as far away as I can.
2: That shout out for Ben Rice. He has been a lot of fun. I'm going to go with a guy who I think should win the American League Cy Young Award, Cam Schlittler, for the Yankees. And I know he was so good at the end of last year, but even through the regular season, he was good. He wasn't great at times, and there's always that concern, right? When you come up as a pitcher for that short time span, can you follow it up the next year? Because that's the time usually when you come out of the minor leagues and everyone gets all this tracking on you. They get your scouting reports, and big league hitters, they will make adjustments. And it's, can you stay ahead of them? Can you stay one step ahead? And Cam Schlittler has done that. I think it's going to be a really good race with him and Dylan Cease to see who ends up winning the American League Cy Young Award. But I think he's certainly done his part to earn that. And he's kept the Yankees in a close division race when they have dealt with a lot of starting pitcher injuries. Gerrit Cole and Max Fried have been in and out of the rotation. They were finally in the rotation together for, I think, all of 2 days before someone got hurt again. So he has stepped up and been the ace of that staff that set him toward the postseason again. So shout out to Cam Schlittler.
3: Yeah, it's always good to see, especially pitching in this league where batting is constantly adapting, and also the pitchers are also trying to adapt as well constantly. Both players just seem to make each other better, whether it's the hitter or the pitcher. So it's always fun to see these young pitchers that just somehow take over a season, even if it's just for one season or hopefully more. They build their legacy off of something that's just so quick and so interesting. But for these last few minutes that we got here, I'd like to take some time to discuss some of the sports that we have here at St. Cloud State. One of the bigger ones that is, I think, deserves a lot of attention has been our volleyball team. They have looked really, really, really good. And I had three reallys, but I think I'm holding back here because in the last 4 out of 5 games, they have swept the opposing team 3-0. They have been nothing short of dominant. And for the first time in school history, they have been ranked number one on the AVCA coaches poll. So big round of applause for the volleyball team. But players like the setter Bray LaPlante, outside hitters Emery Thury, Abby Wackle, and then, of course, another big name, Lauren Haymond, the libero, that has done an amazing job just in the Up North tournament alone, going second in total digs. Guys, this team, they already had a successful team or a successful year last year, winning multiple awards and having players being recognized for how good they are at their position. But what is necessarily... The last season was already good. Does it get better from here? I mean, it's seems like it's hard to succumb, but yes.
1: Yeah, so even going into my freshman year, which is 2 years ago, 2024, you had Kenzie Foley on that team, who was just one of the best, if not the best player I've ever seen on a volleyball court. And so going into last year, there's a lot of like big ifs, like, are we going to be able to replace Kenzie Foley? And it was a young team, but they were very good. And now you're getting a lot of people like Molly Hobson, Lauren Haymond, Bray LaPlante, where they got another year under their belts. And I think they are going to be better this year. I mean, obviously the number one in the coaches poll right now, that would have been great for them.
3: Noah?
2: They have been ranked now for 83 consecutive weeks, and they finally made it to the top. They get to that number one. But right now, I think if you talk to Chad Bregelman, the head coach of the Huskies, he'd probably tell you the same thing. That ranking is cool, and it's an honor for the team right now. But I think this group knows that. They know they're one of the top teams in the nation. They've proved that the last couple of years. But now it's a matter of how far can you take it this year? Can you get past your regional? Can you advance and see if they can make an Elite Eight, a Final Four appearance? Because I think this team certainly has the talent to do it. I'm glad you brought up Bray LaPlante and just how good she has been the last couple of years and going into her junior season. Still probably a lot on the table for her. And then, of course, they still have Shelby Kim.
3: Oh, yeah. So. Kim Possible. That's what I always call her. I mean, she has been outstanding. You think, even after losing a player like Ella Thompson, who was by far, I think, one of their most dominant point getters or killers, is Shelby Kim has done a great job just filling in that gap of finding ways to get points for the Huskies. But whether it's from her outside hitting or even her service has been really good. But I think... I mean, I'm always going to give props, as you said before, Bray LaPlante. I think if she's not getting nods now, I think it's arguable that she's the best player in her position. She does so much offensively, whether it's these smart little tips, recognizing that the defense is coming too close to the net, and then she's making them pay for it, or sending up her other teammates, outside hitters like Shelby Kim, Emery Thury, Abby Wackle, and whatnot. But I would also keep an eye on, I know we don't have much time left, so I'll touch on this just a little bit, the soccer teams. The women's soccer team has scored, I believe, 5 goals in the last 2 games. And I mean, that's really hard to do, it is, especially playing against more defensive teams that they have. They did drop one. Yes, they did drop a tough one where they let up a 2-0 lead. But I think I got to give them a pat on the back just for scoring that amount of goals in that short distance of game. But with that, we will... and our second episode of Sidelines. Thank you so much for listening. Stop by once again next Friday. We'll have something cooking up fresh for you. Thanks for tuning in. Next up is going to be Attatic by Zune.
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That was the Tragically Hip with Bob Cagion from the album Phantom Power to start off today's Alt Shift. I'm DJ Rocket. And for the next 3 hours, we're going to hear some really good songs. Starting off this set, we're going to hear something from Beth Orton and Broken Social Scene. But before that, here is Sunday Club with the song Blue Wave. 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

0: Octavia C, voice of St. Cloud, 88.1 FM. That was Beth Orton with Waiting from the album The Ground Above. Before that was Broken Social Scene with Halfway Home from the album Hug of Thunder. Before that was Sunday Club with Blue Wave from the album Sunday Club. We'll be right back to some more music right after this.
1: Diane, 11:30 a.m., September 20th, entering the city of St. Cloud, 265 miles south of the Canadian border, 93 miles west of the state line. 88 degrees on a fair day. Okay, looks like I'll be meeting with KVSC. Shouldn't be too hard to remember that. They'll be at the Red Carpet Nightclub at 4 p.m. I guess they're going to reveal the theme of their 48th annual trivia weekend at 5 p.m. This is where questions go to die. When I finish there, I'll be sure to set a reminder to register my team for trivia when registration opens on December 7th, 2026. I'm sure the station manager will be able to answer any questions I have.
2: KVSC is hosting the reveal party for our 48th annual trivia weekend on September 20th at the Red Carpet Nightclub in St. Cloud. The party starts at 4 p.m., but the reveal is happening at 5 p.m. And just an FYI between you and me, the theme is not Twin Peaks. You're gonna have to keep guessing.
0: For next set, we're going to hear something from Queen Anne and Radiohead. But first, here's Maggie Merlin with the song Pixie. 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

KVSC, your sound alternative, 88.1 FM. That was Queen Anne with Watch Me Win It from, that's a single. Before that was Radiohead with My Iron Lung, the leadoff single from their 95 album, The Bends. And before that was Maggie Merlin with Pixie from the album Powerhouse. And in the community news, KVC reminds you that the Stearns History Museum is presenting a program on environmental stewardship on Wednesday, September 9th. The event begins at 9 o'clock a.m. Becca Ducker of Great River Greening will lead the program, which is titled Building Lasting Stewardship of Pollinator Habits on Restoration Projects Through Community Engagement. 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For next set, we'll hear something from All Them Witches and MGMT. But before that, here's Childish Gambino with 3005. 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

0: You soak, you scrub, you spend hundreds of dollars, and your bathroom still isn't clean. Hi, Millie Bays here for KVSC. It can't help any of the stuff that I just talked about, but KVSC has been the voice of St. Cloud for more than 50 years. Using a special combination of diverse music, hot talk, and captivating sports, KVSC cuts through even the most stubborn traffic to make your commutes feel like new again. We added one scoop of KVSC to this dull study session, and already it's brighter, more colorful, and smelling great. And just look at all this grape juice I spilled on the carpet! Didn't see where I was going there, sorry. You can have KVSC right now for the low, low price of tuning your radio to 88.1 FM. But that's not all!
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KVSE, your sound alternative, 88.1 FM. That was She's Green with Keeper from the Swallowtail EP. Before that was All Them Witches with Culling Line from the album House of Mirrors. Before that was MGMT with Time to Pretend from Oracular Spectacular. And before that was Childish Gambino with 3005 from the album Because the Internet. I'm trying to find something, sorry. The Community Interest KVC reminds you that the First Presbyterian Church of Foley is presenting their annual Fall Festival on Wednesday, September 16th. A portion of the proceeds from this event will be donated to local families experiencing major medical expenses. The First Presbyterian Church will serve a pulled pork dinner from 4:30 p.m. to 7 p.m. with a dine-in and takeout options both available. There will also be a bake sale, a marketplace, and a silent auction as part of this event. You can get more information about this event at our website, kvsc.org. 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For our next set, we'll hear something from Sonic Youth and Hella, but first here's Earth Eater with Crown Jewel. 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

0: KVSC FM in HD St. Cloud and KMOJ HD3 Minneapolis St. Paul. That was Sonic Youth with Cool Thing from the album Goo. Before that was Hella with Biblical Violence from the album Hold Your Horses. And before that was Earth Eater with Crown Jewel from the album Heavenly Body. If I'm the bottle, you're the message. We'll be right back to some more songs right after these messages.
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0: Yo, yo, what's good, man? It's your boy Lil B. We back in it. So let me show you what I'll be playing. 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

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That was Telehealth with Donor Country, A Good Cause, from the album Green World Image. Before that was Jack White with Would You Fight For My Love, from the album Lazaretto. And before that was Clinic with The Return of Evil Bill, from the album Internal Wrangler. And in the community interest, KVSC reminds you that the Paramount Center for the Arts hosts the annual Journey Around the World performance on Monday, October 5th. 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Well, for our next set, we'll hear something from Garbage and the Shaky Graves. But first, here's Paramore with Hard Times from the album After Laughter. 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

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That was Garbage with Special from their second album, Version 2.0. Before that was Shaky Graves with On My Own from the album Fondness, Etc. And before that was Paramore with Hard Times from the album After Laughter. The community just gave us here, mind you, the Stearns History Museum is still presenting the summer series titled Hiking Through History. On select dates between now and mid-September, Stearns History Museum and Stearns County Parks team up to lead hikes through regional parks. They'll share information about the natural ecosystem and add some historical perspective too. The walks are between a mile and a mile and a half. They're intended to be easy enough for people of all skill levels. More information is available at stearnshistorymuseum.org. For next, I will hear something from Oasis and Freak Slug, but first here's Phoebe Bridgers with the song Haunted on your Sound Alternative, KVSC 88.1 FM.

0: from early rockabilly and doo-wop, well, my baby drove up in a brand new Cadillac, through the British invasion and folk rock explosion, Motown, Stax, P-Funk, psychedelia, prog, glam, the singer-songwriter movement, the birth of punk rock, new wave, and heavy metal, diversions into classic blues, country, folk, and pop. 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
3: 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You'll hear from plenty of local and state news so you never miss a headline. After that, we'll give you national news stories that are important to be in the know about. Then you'll hear from the BBC for your world news summary before getting the weather forecast of the St. Cloud area. Of course, we can't forget about Down to a Science, a segment where we give you the facts and bust down myths of all things scientific. Then you'll hear from state and local sports news, as well as This Day in Sports for 90 seconds of sports history. Finally, our newscasts always wrap up with a 30-minute feature of different varieties, just to make sure you're extra informed.
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4: 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Hollywood actor Sean Astin, best known for his role in the Lord of the Rings film trilogy, is coming to St. Cloud State University on Thursday, September 24th. Astin will serve as the inaugural speaker in the Bennett D. Moline Family University Speakers Series. Starting at 6:30 p.m. in Ritchie Auditorium on campus, Astin will speak on the subject of mental health. This event is free and open to the public, but registration is required. For more information and to register, go to secsu.mn/Astin. Waite Park Public Library is hosting an author event on Saturday, September 26th. From 11 a.m. to noon, join Minnesota author Jason C. McDonald as he shares 2 of his novels, Beyond the Bramble Thicket and Mateo's Island Mystery. McDonald will be reading from and answering questions about his books, as well as his writing process, creativity, and more. This event is free and more suited toward middle grade and young adults.

0: adult audiences.
1: Also on Saturday, September 26th, Raina, a new musical, is having its workshop presentation at the Paramount Theater in downtown St. Cloud at 3 p.m. Set against the backdrop of 19th century Paraguay, Raina follows the journey of Eliza Lynch, the former First Lady of the South American country, as she goes from Ireland to Paris and ultimately Paraguay, becoming one of the nation's most celebrated and controversial historical figures. Her life all unfolding alongside the events leading to the War of the Triple Alliance, one of the most devastating conflicts in South American history. The musical's book is written by local artist Jorge Delgado with dramaturgical support from Anthony Schrock, another local artist. 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And mark your calendars for St. Cloud State's homecoming September 30th through October 3rd. SCSU's homecoming is the university's biggest red and black celebration of the year, with special events for students, families, prospective students, alumni, community members, and more. I'm Gracie J, and that's what's happening. 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

This is KVSC, the voice of St. Cloud, 88.1 FM. That was Oasis with Rock and Roll Star from the album Definitely Maybe. Before that was Freak Slug with Girl Intentions from the album Amulet. Before that was Phoebe Bridgers with Haunted from the album Lost Weekend. Let's take a look at the weather here for the upcoming weekend. Let me refresh it really quick. This afternoon we'll have a high of 84 and a low of 63. It'll be mostly sunny throughout the day, but fog will roll in the evening. Then on Saturday, it's a high of 83 and a low of 65. Fog will clear up by morning, but by night, there will be a 30% chance of thunderstorms. Going into Sunday, and after that for the foreseeable future, there will be a chance of showers throughout. As far as I mean, a Tuesday of next week. But yeah, chance showers above 40 for the entire week. High of 83 and a low of 66 on that Sunday. For next set, we'll hear something from Belle and Sebastian and Downtown Boys. But before we get to that, here's Ween with the song Voodoo Lady on your Sound Alternative KVSC 88.1 FM.

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KVSC, College and Community Radio, 88.1 FM. That was Bell and Sebastian with Piazza, New York Catcher from the album Dear Catastrophe Waitress. Before that was Downtown Boys with Yellow Sun from the album Public Luxury. Before that was Ween with Voodoo Lady from the album Chocolate and Cheese. We're going to head right into our next set here as we head into the last hour of Alt Shift today. We'll hear something from Ezra Collective and the Cardigans. But before we get to that, here's Fallout Boy with something from Folia Do. It's called I Don't Care. On your Sound Alternative, KVSC 88.1.

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2: Today we're talking about the highly anticipated body horror game, Ill. This game has been in development for 4 years and is now slating to release sometime in 2027. And with the recent story trailer, we're given an excellent glimpse at what's to come with this visceral game.
3: In the trailer, the player wakes up from a coma and is immediately thrown into the dangerous overrun fort. We're introduced to how gruesome yet beautiful this game is. The animators and modelers did an excellent job of creating these grotesque, I wanna say people. The creepy permanent smile guy, the grotesque babies, the giant creature that breaks through the wall. The enemies in this game are unpredictable. They react to their surroundings on impulse and have eerily realistic human-like reflexes. The environments aren't just a backdrop either. They're an active part of gameplay, even when solving puzzles.
2: We haven't seen this level of body horror in a game yet, and we already know the game will be difficult to play, just from how realistic the dismemberment and injuries are. From shredded flesh, exposed bones, eviscerated carcasses, and even worse, we know this game will be disgusting, bloody, and extremely gory. On top of that, the audio system amplifies the emotional impact of dismemberment, so the player will not only hear, but feel every agonizing scream. Y'all, we also gotta talk about the devs of Ill. They've worked on films like VHS Beyond, It Welcome to Derry, Israel, and more. As veteran horror filmmakers, they give their special touch to Ill, creating a super immersive survival horror with a beautiful cinematic edge.
3: Ill is disturbing, grotesque, and bloody, with utterly gorgeous environments that will keep you on your toes. And keep an eye on our socials, as you guys will know here first when more updates get announced. And until then, Dark Hearts, well, good luck. Keep quiet in there.
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0: This is KVSC 88.1 FM. We just listened to Ezra Collective's Well Organized off of Here Because of Hope. Before that was Love Fool by the Cardigans off of First Spin on the Moon. And previously, it was Fall Out Boy, I Don't Care off of Fully Ado. I am going to give you the weather right now. It's going to be a high of 84, and tonight it's going to be a low of 63. The next coming days, we are going to be seeing some rain, so be careful if you are driving out there. Up next, we are going to hear things from Fontaines DC and The Garden, but before that, it is going to be The Happy Dictator by Gorillaz. 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

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You just listened. The previous set was Fontaine's DC, Marianne's off of Dopamine Chamber. After that was Bootleg by The Garden off of Bootleg. And that started with Gorillaz, The Happy Dictator off of The Mountain. Now we would like to remind you, in the community interest, KVSC reminds you that at the Stearns History Museum, it is presenting a summer series titled Hiking Through History. On select dates between now and mid-September, Stearns History Museum and Stearns County Parks team up to lead hikes through regional parks. They'll share information about the natural ecosystem and some historical perspective as well. The walks are between a mile and a mile and a half. They are intended to be easy enough for people of all skill levels. More information is available at stearnshistorymuseum.org. That's another community reminder from your friends at KVSC. This next set will have things... Sorry. We will be hearing things from Sylvan Esso and Future Islands, but we will be starting with At the Drive-Ins, One Arm Scissor. 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

0: 7. Clung Tight will be performing at the Turf Club with DeLakes and Therapy Culture at 8 p.m. The show is 21 plus and doors open at 7. Moving on to Friday, September 4th, in the St. Cloud area, Rose Lynde will be performing at the Red Carpet Main Stage at 9 p.m. Analog Vibe will be performing at the Red Carpet Keller Bar at 9 p.m. Silverada will be performing with Rambler Kane at Milk and Honey Ciders at 7 p.m. In the Twin Cities area, Black Marble will be performing with Public Circuit and Jimmy Cicero at Fine Line at 8 p.m. The show is 18 plus and doors open at 7. Red Desert will be performing at Turf Club with Heavy as I and Dad's Nighttime Friends at 8 p.m. The show is 21 plus and doors open at 7. Ending Friday and moving on to Saturday, September 5th, in the St. Cloud area, Corey Medina will be performing at the Pioneer Place Veranda Lounge from 8 to 11 p.m. Corey Medina is a Diné singer, songwriter, and guitarist, and is the lead singer for his band Corey Medina and Brothers. System 13 will be performing at the Red Carpet Main Stage at 9 p.m. Doors open at 8:30. In the Twin Cities area, Greek will be performing with Paco at 7th Street Entry at 7:30 p.m. The show is all ages and doors open at 6:30. Robert Lester Folsom will be performing with Oscar Lindsay at Turf Club at 8 p.m. The show is 21 plus and doors open at 7. Finally, moving on to Sunday, September 6th, in the Twin Cities area, Mustard Service will be performing with Pity Party, Girls Club, Manwolves, and Chicano Mosh at Fine Line at 7:30 p.m. The show is 18 plus and doors open at 7. As always, don't forget to support your local scene, and until next time, I'm Alan Sucero. Go see a show!
1: 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The booth in the corner of the venue. 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

KVSC, your sound alternative, 88.1 FM. That was Sylvan Esso with On and On from the album How 8. Before that was Future Islands with Seasons Waiting on You from the album Singles. And before that was At the Drive-In with One Arm Scissor from the album Relationship of Command. If you heard another voice there, that is one of our future DJs here doing a bit of training. So, you know, hey. And with that, that will also about wrap up my time here on Alt Shift for this week. But I will leave you with a few songs, though. Hopefully something from LCD Sound System, Muse, and My Chemical Romance. But before we get to that, here's a request for a song from Blind Melon. Their version of 3 is a Magic Number from Schoolhouse Rock Rocks tribute compilation album. I've been DJ Rocket. See you around. Here's a Blind Melon.

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I'm Kayla and today is September 4th, 2026, and it's time for KVSC's 4 p.m. News Edition program. On this Friday, I'll bring you the latest news from our local and state community. Then I'll catch you up on what's happening nationwide before we hear from the BBC for today's World News Summary. Your rundown for Husky and Minnesota sports news is coming your way, along with your full Granite City forecast. 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

0: St. Cloud State University has opened a new dedicated space designed to help transfer students successfully transition into university life. Located on the first floor on the Administrative Service Building in the SCSU Transfer Hub, which offers transfer advising, credit evaluation, support, orientation help, programming, and events, along with connecting them to campus resources and student organizations. On August 31st, a ribbon-cutting ceremony was held in partnership with community and two-year colleges. Transfer student represents a significant and growing part of St. Cloud State, President Dr. Gregory Tomso said. The Transfer Hub reflects our commitment to ensuring these students have the tools, guidance, and support they need to succeed. About 43% of SCSU's total enrollment is transfer students, and more than 2,600 students have transferred to SCSU over the past 3 years, increasing about 3%. The Transfer Hub will host workshops, information sessions, and community building events throughout the academic year as part of the university's ongoing commitment to commitment to access student success and degree completion. CentraCare is offering free prostate cancer screening on Thursday, September 17th, to help eligible men detect it early. The urology clinic and the laboratory services are partnering with the CentraCare to provide the screenings from 4 to 6 p.m. at the CentraCare Corbin Cancer Center. Men ranging in ages from 45 to 70 with no history of prostate cancer are eligible for a free prostate-specific antigen blood test and prostate exam. Prostate cancer is one of the most common cancers affecting men, according to the American Cancer Society. About 1 in 8 men will be diagnosed with prostate cancer in their lifetime. Early detection helps identify prostate cancer before symptoms develop, when treatment may be most effective. Appointments are required with limited space. To schedule a free screening, call 320-229-5100. Olmsted County authorities say one person remains hospitalized with life-threatening injuries following a deadly two-vehicle crash. The collision happened this morning involving a Mazda CX-5 and a semi at this corner of Highway 63 and mile marker 44 in Oronco Township. A five-year-old in the Mazda died, and 34-year-old Brittany Keel, also a passenger in the Mazda, has life-threatening injuries. Two others suffered non-life-threatening injuries. The driver of the semi was not hurt. Several Minnesotan groups are demanding action following a mass shooting in downtown Minneapolis. Members of Protect Minnesota joins forces with lawmakers and doctors this morning at Minneapolis City Hall. The coalition called for a meaningful initiative to prevent gun violence in the city. Protect Minnesota head Maggie Emery says we can't continue to normalize the trauma of children being shot at school. DFL State Senator Scott Dibble was also in attendance and talked about the failure to pass a comprehensive gun violence package at the Minnesota State Capitol last session. Three people died, including the shooter in near downtown Minneapolis apartment complex. Federal prosecutors want to imprison the man who sprayed vinegar through a syringe at the Minnesota Congresswoman Ilhan Omar earlier this year. Authority Kazmir Zak pled guilty to assaulting a United States officer. Prosecutors are calling for the defendant to spend just over a year behind bars. They argue that Kazmir Zak's conduct was a credible threat of violence that placed Omar and others in fear of bodily harm. He is scheduled to be sentenced on September 17th. A Mankato man is going to prison after pleading guilty for his involvement in child pornography. Mitchell Williams was sentenced to federal court to 35 years behind bars. Prosecutors say the defendant tried to employ a child to engage in sexually explicit content through October 2024. He would record the younger and use messaging apps to share the content. An investigation also uncovered hundreds of files of child pornography in Williams' possession. The Minnesota Department of Natural Resources is relocating its headquarters. The DNR offices will be removed to a new location in St. Paul in June after its lease expires at 500 Lafayette Road. The new building will be at 10 River Park Plaza, which was once the home of the St. Paul Pioneer Press. Reports of a trade of Vikings quarterback J.J. McCarthy continue to surface. General Manager Nolan Teasley told the media that the second-year signal caller is expected to be on the team when the season begins. He didn't confirm or deny whether the Vikings have received calls about McCarthy. Insider Jason LaConfora says the quarterback could be traded, and Sports Illustrated reporter Albert Breer says head coach Kevin O'Connell wants to keep working with the signal caller. Next up, I will read you a short PSA. I'll play you a short PSA and then read you off to the national news.
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0: On to national news. Hurricane Lowell is set to remain a major hurricane throughout the weekend. According to the National Hurricane Center, the storm is currently 555 miles from Honolulu and is packing winds of 125 miles per hour. Lowell is expected to make a major turn this weekend and heads towards Hawaii, passing the island sometime earlier next week. The storm was once a Category 5 and is currently a Category 4, with more fluctuation expected over the next couple of days. Gas prices are at record highs as travelers hit the roads for Labor Day weekend. The national average is just over $4.14 today, according to AAA. Last week, we were seeing prices right around $4.08, while the national average set at $3.20 a gallon a year ago. The cheapest gas can be found in Indiana at $3.44 a gallon. Drivers in California are paying an average of $5.80 a gallon, the highest in the country. 9 days after devastating floods in Nepal, two more survivors have been found in the rubble. Over 1,200 people died when a glacier collapsed last week in the Himalayas, sending a wall of water crashing on a mountain town north Kathmandu. Earlier today, rescue teams found two survivors covered in mud who had been trapped in a tunnel linked to the hydropower station along the mountain river. They were taken to a hospital in Kathmandu. Over 4,200 people are still missing. And officials believe hundreds could be trapped in the tunnels connected to the six hydropower projects along the river. Millions across the Midwest and Mid-Atlantic are bracing for severe weather for Labor Day weekend. Intense thunderstorms are expected to reignite today over more than 30 million people. It'll largely impact part of the same area that Thursday's storm also slammed and left over 500,000 customers without power. The severe weather threat is set to shift further south throughout the holiday weekend. Hip-hop mogul Sean Diddy Combs will be getting out of prison about 2 weeks earlier than expected. Combs was originally sentenced to 4 years after being convicted of prostitution-related charges. He was originally set to be released in June of 2028. That has been moved up several times. He's now set to be released February 5th of 2028. He'll be 58 years old when he gets out, and he's currently being held in FCI Fort Dix in New Jersey. An ICE officer who shot a Venezuelan immigrant in Minnesota has been reportedly been taken into federal custody. CBS News says Christian Castro was arrested in Texas late Thursday on charges of lying to investigators about the shooting, which happened earlier this year during the Trump administration immigration crackdown in Minnesota. Castro was arrested in Texas last May, but was released last week after a judge denied a request to hold him pending extradition to Minnesota. On Wednesday, a federal grand jury returned a 6-count indictment against Castro. He will reportedly make his initial court appearance later today. A trio of top 25 teams will be in action tonight in college football. Number 10, Oklahoma, will kick off its season at home against UTEP in search of another college football playoff appearance before 7th-ranked Miami visits Stanford and number 14, USC, USC hosts Fresno State. Other Power 4 schools in action tonight include Purdue Entertainment, Indiana State, Kansas bringing in Long Island, and Michigan State facing Toledo in East Lansing. The WNBA next season will be overseen by a new commissioner. ESPN reports Kathy Engelbert will retire after the current campaign, ending a 7-year run in the post. The 61-year-old has guided the league into a period of what she calls hypergrowth, but has increasingly come under fire from players for her management style and reactions to emerging crisis. Spider-Man Brand New Day is expected to take first at the box office for the 6th straight time. The fourth installment in the Tom Holland-led franchise is projected to make between $13 and $18 million this weekend. Meanwhile, Christopher Nolan's The Odyssey is likely to take second with the $7 to $10 million in its 8-week theaters. New this week in the action crime thriller By Any Means, and it's looking to make between $5 and $7 million in its debut. New music from Beyoncé and Miley Cyrus is streaming on New Music Friday. Beyoncé drops the B-Day 20th Anniversary Deluxe Edition album. The project has 31 tracks and includes original songs like Beautiful Liar, as well as new songs like Lost Your Mind. Meanwhile, Miley Cyrus dropped her new song, Bass Persuades. The track serves as the lead single of her upcoming album of the same name. There's also a new album out from Rebecca Black called Age of Expeditionist. That's it for the national news. Next, I will play the BBC news and a short PSA. Then I'll read you off to the weather.
2: BBC News with Eileen McHugh. A Russian drone has struck the headquarters of Ukraine's security service, the SBU, in central Kyiv, injuring at least 7 people. President Zelensky said the attack was aimed directly at the office of the agency's acting head. The foreign minister said the attack was a major escalation. Rescue crews in Nepal have freed 2 workers from a blocked hydropower tunnel 9 days after they were trapped by debris from flash floods that devastated an area on the border with Tibet. Fresh fighting in Yemen between Saudi-backed government forces and Iranian-backed Houthis has left at least 122 people dead. The clashes erupted on Thursday when the Houthis tried to take control of coastal territory on the Red Sea. The UN General Assembly is voting today on a resolution calling for the traditional world map to be replaced with one that more accurately reflects the size of Africa. The traditional Mercator map makes Africa appear to be similar in size to Greenland, even though it's 14 times larger. Diesel prices in the US have hit a record high, rising to an average of nearly $6 a gallon. Fuel prices have soared since the US and Israel began their war against Iran 6 months ago. A top European Union official has cancelled her visit to Serbia over plans to celebrate the life of the late war criminal Ratko Mladic. Marta Kos, the Commissioner for Enlargement, said glorifying Mladic was incompatible with EU values. And scientists are to be evacuated from an Antarctic research station because of a possible outbreak of bird flu. Officials are worried that elephant seals may die, affecting the well-being of the researchers who are already under stress from living in remote and hostile conditions. BBC News.
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0: Alrighty, on to the weather. For today, it is 81 degrees. Later on in the day, it will be mostly sunny with a high near 84 degrees. Moving into tonight, it will be patchy fog after 3 a.m. with a low around 63 degrees. For this weekend, It will be patchy fog before 8 a.m., but a high near 83 degrees. For Saturday night, it will be a 30% chance of rain and thunderstorms, mainly after 3 a.m., and then it will be as low around 65. For Sunday, it will be as high as 83 degrees and 60% chance of rain. For Sunday night, it will have a low around 66 degrees and 40% chance of rain. On Labor Day, Monday, it will be 81 degrees and 60% chance of rain. And then Monday night will be winds as high as 30 miles per hour and 80% chances of rain with a low of 68 degrees. For next week, Tuesday, it will be a high near 84 degrees with winds as high as 25 miles per hour. Tuesday night, it will be mostly clear with a low around 62 degrees. Then moving on to Wednesday, it will be mostly sunny with a high near 78 degrees and winds with gusts as high as 25 miles per hour. For Wednesday night, it'll be partly cloudy with the low around 55 degrees. Then lastly, Thursday, it will be mostly sunny with a high near 75 degrees. So Labor Day weekend will be hot, but a little bit rainy. Moving on, we'll hear from a Down to the Science, and I'll read you off to the sports news.
5: This is Down to a Science, where we discuss the facts and fallacies behind all things scientific. My name is Alan Sucero, and today's topic is the historic Rochester, Minnesota F5 tornado. On August 21st, 1883, a devastating tornado-producing supercell ripped across southeastern Minnesota. The supercell produced two significant tornadoes, one of which was later rated an F5 on the outdated Fujita scale. Preceding the supercell, another tornado rated an F3 touched down near Pleasant Grove. At around 6:30 p.m., the Rochester tornado touched down in Dodge County. The tornado entered the city of Rochester just after 7 p.m. In just 5 minutes, the F5 tornado devastated the city, destroying 135 homes and damaging 200. The roar of the tornado reportedly warned residents ahead of time, and winds were so strong that in the aftermath, straw was found lodged in tree trunks. The final tornado rated an F3 touchdown at around 9:30 p.m. in Winona County. In total, the tornado killed 37 people and injured 200 others. Most of Minnesota's hospitals at the time were located in the Twin Cities, so Rochester didn't have a place to treat the injured in the aftermath of the tornadoes. Rommel Hall, a local dance hall, became a makeshift hospital. Local doctors volunteered to help the injured, including Drs. William Mayo and his two sons, William and Charles. Mother Mary Alfred Mose of the Sisters of St. Francis also aided in taking care of patients and later banded together with the Mayos to create St. Mary's Hospital and, eventually, the Mayo Clinic. This has been the Rochester F5 Tornado, Down to a Science. Tune in next time on Down to a Science for more historic weather and other scientific wonders. My name is Alan Sucero. I hope you learned something new. See you next time!

0: My apologies. The Twins' playoff hopes seems to be slipping away. They were unable to sweep a series over the Tigers yesterday after losing 11-6 in 12 innings. The Twins are 3 games out of the wild card playoff spot with 22 games left. They trial the Guardians, Orioles, Blue Jays, and Rangers for the last American League wild card spot. The Twins open a weekend series tonight against the first place White Sox at Wrigley Field. The primary group of leaders from the Vikings were announced yesterday. Justin Jefferson, Aaron Jones, Kyler Murray, and Brian O'Neill were named offensive captains. Blake Cashman, Joshua Metellus, and Andrew Van Ginkle are the defensive captains. Andrew DePaulo is the lone captain on special teams. The first full week of the college football season is underway. Minnesota blew out Eastern Illinois 59-7 in Minneapolis. Iowa State opens the season tomorrow when it hosts Southeast Missouri State. Iowa's also in action tomorrow when it hosts North Illinois. Wisconsin is opening the year on Sunday when it takes on Notre Dame at Lamboy Field. Minnesota United FC hopes to maintain its recent run of success. The Loons have earned at least a point in the back-to-back games. Minnesota visits the Portland Timbers tomorrow. That is all I have for sports news. Next up, I will play a day in sports. Then you'll also hear a word with the champ. And that's your 4 p.m. news.
1: On this day in sports, in 2010, Jim Thome climbs the all-time home runs leaderboard during his short tenure as a Minnesota Twin. Thome and the Twins hosted the Texas Rangers at Target Field and had jumped out to a 5-0 lead after the first inning. Thome stepped up to the plate in the third inning and blasted a solo shot to right center. After hitting career home run number 583, Thome only had to wait one inning to get 584. He sent another pitch into left field this time, off the same pitcher, Colby Lewis. Thome would finish his 2010 season with 25 home runs, the 16th season he hit at least 20 home runs of his 22-year career. Thome would play a total of 179 games for the Twins, hitting an impressive .949 OPS at age 40 and 41. Thome would reach 8th all-time on the career home runs list and be inducted into the Baseball Hall of Fame in 2018. On this day in sports is brought to you by the KVSC Sports Department.
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2: Today, Word with a Champ is in Las Vegas, Nevada. We're enjoying round number 8 of the Wrangler National Finals Rodeo on a cool December 11th, 2025. My guest is a young man that we've got acquainted with over the years. We watched him in his first Wrangler National Finals team roping qualification. He represents the Navajo Nation oh so well. Derek Begay, hello. Welcome to the show.
5: Thanks for having me. I think it's what you're supposed to say.
2: Let's talk about what led up to your first Wrangler NFR team roping.
5: Obviously, yeah, you have to win. But saying that, there's a lot that goes into winning. I mean, there's a lot of things that goes into it. You can almost, like the saying is, you can pretty much name it, and you got to have it all. You have to have the horses nowadays. You have to have everything but money. No. But obviously you got to have it in you. I don't know what that is, but
2: what have you learned through the years that sticks out in your mind?
5: Rodeo, it's like a business. You have to know how to enter, what rodeo is kind of enter. You kind of got to know the route a little bit, and you got to know the certain setups of different rodeo arenas. The main thing is you have to learn how to win. That's one thing I do know, that you have to learn, you have to figure out. And that's the challenge everywhere you go, is just learning how to win. A lot of guys rope good, but there's only a certain few that know how to win. And that's also, and that's just something that you have to be out there. You have to enter. You got to put your name down. And the only way to learn how to win is if you go do it, and you'll do bad. When you do bad, you have to try to learn off of it.
2: Well, team roping is obviously a team. And how have you selected your partners, and what do you look for now?
5: When I look back on all the partners I had, it felt like I was kind of meant to rope with them. All the partners that I have, which I didn't have very many. I made the national finals twelve times, but I made it five with Caesar. I made it one time with his uncle Victor. I made it one time with the great Clay O'Brien Cooper, the champ. And then I made it with some, they call it split partners, where I didn't rope with them all year, but my other partners didn't make it. I rope with Brady Mining here. I rope with Jonathan Torres here. This year is Coulter Todd. I really don't even call him my partner. He's kind of more my friend. It's more of a friendship, but there's like a chemistry that goes into it. I don't know what it is, but you have to enjoy being around him, because you're around him all the time, and obviously you have to like each other.
2: That helps. The year you won, there's two coveted awards in our sport: the gold buckle, the year-end world championship of an event. The other is the Wrangler National Finals Rodeo Average or Aggregate Champion, where you're up against the top 15 in the world in your respective event, and in team roping, heading and heeling, and to beat the top 15 in the world, the best on 10. Tell us how special that was and any differences that you note in that year.
5: Yeah, you're right about the two buckles. Everybody wants the world championship buckle, obvious, and the next one below that is winning the average here at the Wrangler National Finals. And that was my first time, and it's something that's why we do it. That's why we're here, and that's what you want to do. But at the time, looked like we were the only team to catch 10, so we didn't do nothing spectacular. We actually had a slow week that week. We were just lucky enough to have one more time than the rest of the guys, so it felt like we really didn't win it. We were just one steer ahead of everybody else.
2: Well, you were, and you got the buckle for doing it, and that's amazing. Derek, you're always in these interviews with something for the youth listening, the boys, young men, young women, my 13-year-old daughter, something that you can share with them that you've learned that might help them have as much fun as you do and be as successful as you are.
5: Heck, there's anything I can say. Don't lie. Don't lie to yourself. Don't lie to people. Because if you lie, it's always going to come back to you at some point in time, whether it's lying to yourself or if it's lying to somebody else. Don't lie to especially your parents and especially your friends, and try to be as honest as you can.
2: That's words of our champion, Derek Begay, a Navajo and probably my favorite team roper of all time. Derek, it's always fun to enjoy an interview and have a smile with you. God bless, partner.
5: Thank you. It's good having you. Good talk to you every year again.
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Sorry, folks, dealing with some technical issues. Get back to the music right now. By the way, it's time for diversions. The Drive Time Dance Party by request. People were asking last week for a bunch of movie themes, so that is the theme of the day. And as soon as I find it, I will play the theme song for today, which is not going to be a Doctor Who theme. But I just got to get the decks to cooperate today.

Starting out with a few movies there. Gin Blossoms, Idiot Summer. I don't know about you, but I'm done with this hot weather. When is it ever going to cool down? Idiot Summer's from Wayne's World 2 from 1993. Prince and the Revolution, of course, from Purple Rain from 1984. Take Me With You. And we started off with one of my favorite composers, Wendy Carlos, and the London Philharmonic Orchestra doing the Tron Scherzo. Wendy Carlos, if you are not familiar, was one of the, she was the first person to ever have an album that was electronic music go platinum with her Switched on Bach. And because of her connections in the classical world and with Robert Moog and others, she ended up doing a lot of soundtracks. I almost played The Shining one, but it's a little depressing for the weekend, so I'm saving that for Halloween. But in any case, Tron is a great movie if you haven't seen any of the versions of that one. And, of course, the movies are by request. People were asking about it last week. I have a whole bunch of John Hughes music because I was a big John Hughes movie fan. And if you are a movie fan, I'm going to let you in on a little bit of a secret. This is my public service announcement here for the afternoon. There is a new movie group getting together over in Miller, the Miller Center. That's the library, for those of you like me who didn't know where that was. And it's across from the library. And on Wednesday nights, starting at about 5:30, the English department puts on a movie series. They'll play some sort of, most of it's science fiction, although October is a little heavy on early horror from the 80s, Poltergeist and things like that. And then kind of a mixed bag at the end of the semester. And two of the English professors are leading the discussions before and after the movie. So you can come and have pizza at 4:30. And watch the movie, and then stick around and argue the finer points of whether certain characters are canon to Star Wars or not. Just so you know, this week, we watched the original Dune with Sting in it. I guess I better go find some Sting music to play for us today. So there you have it. Join us if you can. 5:30-ish, Miller. Cinema in the library. All right, you're listening to KVSC, FM and HD, St. Cloud, KMOJ, HD3, Minneapolis, St. Paul. And let's get back to some more music. Another great movie from the 80s. Great soundtrack, too. American Werewolf in London. No, this was, I have, take it back, I have the American Werewolf in Paris soundtrack with me today. So let's start with that. Here on KVSC, your sound alternative.

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2: Welcome to the 5 o'clock hour. It is Friday's diversions. Kind of a dance party today. We're delving into soundtracks from various movies. And in the last set, The Cult doing Zap City from Buffy the Vampire Slayer. Somebody wrote on the label here, just listen to the music and save yourself the money. The movie wasn't that good. I don't know. If you're a Buffy fan, and there are some hardcore Buffy fans out there, I don't want to diss you. But nice little bit of English punk there for you. Oingo Boingo. What a band that, I mean, seriously, how many movies has Danny Elfman scored? And in this case, Weird Science. Title track from that motion picture soundtrack from 1986. And before that, what did we have? Cake doing Never Gonna Give You Up from American Werewolf in Paris. And that's a cover of a Barry White classic R&B tune. Oh my goodness, I remember that in the station. All right, let's get back into the music here. I'm going to start off the hour with another great movie. Just the theme tune, and then we'll get into something a little more danceable after that. Hope you enjoy. Don't say it three times.

Ending that set with a little weirdness there from Weird Al Yankovic, George of the Jungle. You can find that on his Dare to Be Stupid album from 85. And if you're of a certain age, you probably remember that theme song from Saturday mornings, not just from the movie. I have to say, I've not seen the movie. Brandon Fraser played George, I think, in the movie. That's how I don't know, because I didn't see it. R.E.M. doing Man on the Moon. Now, that's a song that they wrote and did on their own album, Automatic for the People. But you'll also find it on the Man on the Moon soundtrack, which is a movie about Andy Kaufman from 1999. The late, great Andy Kaufman. Suzanne Vega, Left of Center, featuring Joe Jackson. Twofer there from Pretty in Pink. I wanted to play some other things off of Pretty in Pink today, other than the Psychedelic Furs. I will get to them later, I promise. But I thought you might enjoy that. And a little more Danny Elfman music. Beetlejuice theme with the Royal Symphony Orchestra. And we won't say his name another time, because otherwise he'll show up in the studio here. Hey, I just found this out like 2 minutes ago. We have some good news to tell you. How do I put this? I'm just going to read it off the screen. KVSC's Trivia 48th Theme Party Reveal is going to happen at the Red Carpet Nightclub on September 20th. Looks like the reveal party starts at 4 p.m. and they'll unveil the actual theme at 5. We're also going to do our fall fundraiser starting next week, I guess. And that will be the closing of our fundraiser. So keep your eyes open, keep your ears open for whatever the new theme is. I have no idea. So I don't know anything. I just play music here. All right. Let's do this. You're listening to KVSC, FM and HD, St. Cloud, KMOJ, HD3, Minneapolis, St. Paul. Let's do a little promo for Soul Flight. I'm not sure when it's on tomorrow. Last week it came on at 3. It's supposed to be on at 4. So if you like soul music, tune in tomorrow afternoon. You're at KVSC, the voice of St. Cloud.

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Sorry about that. For some odd reason, the track, it's not holding the tracks. So I put something in, and then I turn around, and it goes back to one. And I don't want to play number one. I want to play number four. Here you go.

Yeah, what's up? This is Crescent Moon of the Vultures. 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

0: probably the oldest song in my soundtrack library, Twist and Shout, Beatles cover of the Isley Brothers song from the early 60s, and you will find that on Ferris Bueller's Day Off, because Ferris jumps up on a float and sings along. Before that, the Pointer Sisters. This one goes out to a fellow DJ here who's a big fan of this particular Neutron Dance from Beverly Hills Cop from 1984. And we started the set off, of course, with something from Ferris Bueller. Oh, yeah. Made famous by Yellow. And there we go. That's the whole set. 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Let's do the weather here in case you're going out and about tonight. Weather-wise, let's see what it's doing. Right now, 86 and fair. Humidity's gone down a bit. It's a little more reasonable, 55%. And for tonight, patchy fog after 3 a.m. Otherwise, increasing clouds at a low of 63. Tomorrow, patchy fog in the morning, before 8 a.m. anyway. Cloudy, gradually clearing out because sunny and a high of 83. So another nice day down at the fair. Hope you get a chance to get down and check it out. I have no idea what food on a stick is new this year. So somebody wants to let me know. Saturday night, 30% chance of showers and thunderstorms, mainly after 3 a.m., mostly cloudy and a low of 65. Sunday, showers and thunderstorms, likely before 4 p.m., and then rain after that. Patchy fog before 8 a.m., mostly cloudy and 83. Chance of precip on Sunday, 60%. So bring along your rain jacket if you're going down to the fair, and they're talking a quarter to a half an inch of rain possible. Sunday night, chance of showers before 7 p.m., and then showers and thunderstorms in the wee hours of the morning from 7 p.m. to 1 a.m. Mostly cloudy, chance of precip is 40% at a low of 66 on Sunday night. Labor Day, more of the same. Showers likely, then thunderstorms also possible in the late afternoon. Mostly cloudy, a high only of 81. That's a definite improvement. Chance of precip, 60%, and a tenth to a quarter of an inch, except higher amounts during those thunderstorms. And Monday night, more showers and a thunderstorm, low of 68, and gusty winds up to 30 miles an hour. Chance of precipitation on Monday night is 80% and a quarter to a half inch. Tuesday, beginning of the work week for most of us, 40% chance of showers and thunderstorms before 1 p.m., otherwise, mostly cloudy and clearing out to 84. And gusty winds continue on Tuesday, 25 miles an hour. Tuesday night, mostly clear, low of 62. Wednesday, getting better, mostly sunny and 78. Wednesday night, partly cloudy and 55. Thursday, 75 and sunny. Thursday night, 55 and partly cloudy. And Friday, 20% chance of showers and a high of 80 next week. So there we go. All of that done. Let's do something for Carl and Uncle Frank called The Root Cellar with one of my favorite friends around the station, a guy by the name of Cheese.
1: This ain't your cousin's playlist. It's the stuff you find in dusty record crates and dive bars. Welcome to the Root Cellar, where roots rock, alt country, and Americana comes alive. We spin the tracks born in barns, brewed in basements, and raised on the heartland highways. If it's got grit, groove, and a story to tell, it's got a home right here. So, pull up a stool and crack a cold one and get into the Root Cellar, where the underground sounds just like home.
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0: 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In that set, The Indigo Girls, I Don't Want to Talk About It. That comes from the movie Philadelphia with Tom Hanks, if I remember correctly. The Outfield doing Your Love. That comes from a movie called Tammy. I don't know much about that one, I have to say, because I never saw it. The Decemberists doing One Engine from the Hunger Games songs. They're doing a marathon of Hunger Games movies at one of the theaters in town, and I've only seen one or two of them. I haven't been able to catch the whole series, so maybe I'll go to the movies to get out of the rain this weekend and fill in my gaps in my Hunger Games series. Anyway, you're listening. Well, I already did that. I don't have to do it again. Let's do a card instead. What have I got to read? In the community interest, KVSC reminds you that the Stearns History Museum is presenting a program on environmental stewardship on Wednesday, September 9th. The event begins at 9 a.m. Becca Tucker of the Green River Greening will lead the program, which is titled Building Lasting Stewardship of Pollinator Habitats on Restoration Projects Through Community Engagement. The event is free for Stearns History Museum members, and there is an admission price for non-members. For more information, go to stearnshistorymuseum.org. It's another community reminder from your friends here at KBSC. All right, let's see. Where do I want to go next, movie-wise? I think it's time for a little science fiction. I know not many people got to see the movie, but it wasn't bad. It's just not the same as the TV show that I grew up with. But hopefully, if you are a fan of Will Robinson and the Robot, we'll do a little Fatboy Slim from Lost in Space, the reboot.
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3: And welcome to the 6 o'clock hour Friday Versions. Drive Time Dance Party is at the movies today. And we ended that set with John Lord. John Lord, great keyboard player from Deep Purple. And doing Unsquare Dance, song by Dave Brubeck, of all people. And you'll find that on the Better Call Saul TV show. That's a single from that, by the way. Before that, Massive Attack. I like Massive Attack, by the way. Doing Spying Glass from a movie called 187 that starred Samuel L. Jackson as a teacher in a rough neighborhood. Kind of appropriate for school. Fatboy Slim, Everybody Needs a 303 from the Lost in Space original motion picture soundtrack from 1998. Was the movie reboot, not the TV series reboot. And a 303, by the way, I had to look it up because I needed to know. And now I need to have one of these. It's a Roland TB-303 bassline synthesizer for creating basslines in electronic music. I could definitely use one of those little toys in my toolbox. I'm Sarah Jane Smith, by the way, your companion on this travel through time and space and music from the movies. All right. Where am I going next here? I think it's time to go to the Breakfast Club. Sure, why not? Here we go. Breakfast Club coming up.

Starting this hour out with a little bit of Ferris Bueller. General public doing Taking the Day Off. I guess it could call that the title cut for the movie, for Ferris Bueller's Day Off from 86. Concrete Blonde, did everybody knows, from Pump Up the Volume. That's the soundtrack from 1990. Wang Chung, Fire in the Twilight, from The Breakfast Club from 1985. Such a great movie. I might have to sit down and rewatch some of those old movies from the mid-80s. I remember them going with a bunch of my friends from grad school over to the Union Cinema and watching them on a Friday or Saturday night. So they're a little dated, but then again, so was 9 to 5. I watched that last week just because of Dolly Parton, of course, passing away. And it is also dated, but given the fact that we've lost Gloria Steinem and the whole beginning of Women's Lib and Dolly's character being such a feminist in the good sense of the word, it was kind of fun to watch that last week, even though, again, it is a little old, but I don't miss those clothes. Trust me. 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

0: The Commitments. I Can't Stand the Rain from the Commitments movie from 1991. Before that, Bananarama. Nathan Jones from Rain Man from 89. Morris Day and the Time. Jungle Love from Jay and Silent Bob. Strike Back from 2001. And we started the set off with my best friend in college. Her ringtone was the theme song to Pinky and the Brain, because I don't know if I was supposed to be Pinky or Brain or both, but that was what she put on her phone for whenever I called. What are we going to do tonight, Brain? Arf. I don't know. Maybe it's because I could do the voices. In any case, Animaniacs from season one, the soundtrack from the animated series. If you are old enough, if you're not, check out Pinky and the Brain. They, you know, they put Wile E. Coyote and the Roadrunner to shame when it comes to crazy schemes. All right, that's my 2 cents worth. 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One of our DJs here just informed me that we have a promo to promote our trivia, which will be on September 20th. It's a Sunday night at the Red Carpet starting at 4 p.m. And the reveal is at 5. Let's see what the promo's all about here on KVSC, listener-supported radio.
1: Diane, 11:30 a.m., September 20th, entering the city of St. Cloud, 265 miles south of the Canadian border, 93 miles west of the state line. 88 degrees on a fair day. Okay, looks like I'll be meeting with KVSC. Shouldn't be too hard to remember that. They'll be at the Red Carpet Nightclub at 4 p.m. I guess they're going to reveal the theme of their 48th annual trivia weekend at 5 p.m. This is where questions go to die. When I finish there, I'll be sure to set a reminder to register my team for trivia when registration opens on December 7th, 2026. I'm sure the station manager will be able to answer any questions I have.
2: KVSC is hosting the reveal party for our 48th annual trivia weekend on September 20th at the Red Carpet Nightclub in St. Cloud. The party starts at 4 p.m., but the reveal is happening at 5 p.m. And just an FYI between you and me, the theme is not Twin Peaks. You're gonna have to keep guessing.

0: All right. Oh, I've been waiting to play that song all day. U2, Until the End of the World, the title cut from the movie Until the End of the World. If you have not seen it, it's a Wim Wenders movie. Really surreal. They invent a machine that can suck your dreams out of your brain and then put it on what looks like an iPad. This is from 1991, by the way. And then you can watch your dreams while you're awake, so you can figure out what you're dreaming about. It's set in the weirdest location, and it's just, trust me, if you get a chance to, check it out. The soundtrack is phenomenal, and the scenery is great, and it's everything you expect from a Wim Wenders movie. In any case, before that, the Ska Rangers. I tried to get some reggae and some ska in today, and I managed to get at least one of each. I ran from The Hangover, Part 2. And Harold Faltermeyer doing Axel F. from the Beverly Hills Cop soundtrack. And I think that's all I had on that set. And I'm down to my last set. Uncle Chris is in the house today, so you can expect some fun stuff for tonight. Any hints on what the long track is tonight? Let's keep it.
1: Let's go back to like 1969.
0: Oh, he's going back to 69. That's more my
1: side of the pond.
0: Okay, and British. All right, sounds good to me. I'll be listening. So you're listening, by the way, to KVSC FM and HD St. Cloud, KMOJ HD3, Minneapolis, St. Paul. And let's do a little promo for the King's KVSC Nightly Mixtape. And then we'll come back with a couple more movie tunes to close it out before Uncle Chris slides on in here.
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right. So I got one song left before Uncle Chris sits in. And in this set so far, we have Psychedelic Furs, Pretty in Pink. Theme song from the movie, from John Hughes movie. But strangely enough, I actually picked that up from the Stranger Things soundtrack from Netflix Series 5. So go figure. And that's where we started all this, because somebody asked for Psychedelic Furs a week or so ago, asking for movie music. So we had a whole show of movie music tonight. And we're going to do another one. I'm going to get Damien, my English professor, to come and sit in and see what he has in his collection and play some more music for you from the movies. In the meantime, it's time for me to toddle off to the TARDIS and take K9 out. I'm going to leave you with some XTC from The Perks of Being a Wallflower, Temptation, here on KVSC, listener-supported radio.

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1: Well, Uncle Chris is back in the house. Sorry about missing last week. I had a little fun with my car on the way up here. Decided to let go. So, you know, all things are better now. My wallet is certainly lighter, but I think we'll have a go here and have some fun. So fasten your seatbelts. We're going to have ourselves a nifty little bit of fun here as we get things going here on a Friday night. So how about we start off with something a little bit classic. This is the Hollies with Long Cool Woman.